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0: I don't really have any. I don't know. I haven't been to many concerts.
1: Okay,
0: ironically.
1: Moving on.
0: But my all-time, honestly, I think my favorite concert that I did, like, I saw Asake, which is the Nigerian.
1: Hey, so you, Rob.
0: Anyways.
1: What the hell is going on?
0: And it was for Afrofest in Detroit. So I had fun for Afro Nation.
2: Jerry, we're going to get you some shows.
3: So a coffee shop in John Jackson with
0: you
3: got, the
0: I'm still stacking up my paper though. You know, okay, I'm still stacking
3: but you
0: up.
3: But you in the clubs though.
0: I don't have to pay to get in the clubs,
3: oh,
0: you guys.
3: Oh, my fault. Come my on, bad. Popping bottles. Right.
1: Rob G. Go ahead, Rob.
4: Now, I went to the On the Run tour with Jay-Z and Beyonce, and that should have been the one, but Jay-Z is just not a good concert.
1: Oh.
4: Like, you love the songs,
1: right.
4: But his showman, he just kind of stands there and raps, and that's the problem.
1: Because he's compared to his wife.
4: That's the thing. So you're like, I don't need to see it. Like, bring Beyonce back out here. And that's the issue that he's going to run into. And that's why this whole experience, everyone's talking about who he brought out. No one is saying, man, Jay-Z was dope.
3: We got to continue this on the other side.
1: Okay, because I have another one, too. And it involves Jay-Z. I'll have you know, Mr. Rob G, with the shots at Jay. Shamori!
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1: Universal.
3: All of, they got
1: Disneyland,
3: all the passes, man.
1: Y'all be at Knott's Berry Farm out here, too?
3: Nah, that's not really that.
1: Magic,
3: that.
1: By the way, Matt.
4: You said that's too lowbrow for the Shawn household.
1: Yeah. Well, I'm going to say this about them, too. When I moved here, y'all lied to me, Rob G. Oh, you too, Ephraim. Mary, you ain't from me, so I'll let you slide. All y'all LA people told me, and they got the best chicken. Man, Knott's Berry chicken. I was like, this is what everybody.
3: I've never had chicken at Knott's Berry.
1: Well, because they have the little.
3: I've never said that to you.
1: Yeah.
3: Okay? I've never said, go to Knott's Berry Farm and have the chicken.
1: Rob G, that's a thing, though, right? Sounds, don't act like I'm
4: crazy. That is a thing.
3: I wouldn't yes, eat thank you. The chicken at Knott's
1: not
3: Berry
1: you.
3: Farm.
1: Not you. Okay, fine, not you. But Rob G, you know what I'm talking about. People, oh my chicken. Gosh, it's so great. The fun rides are fun. And you got to go to the Knott's Berry restaurant, whatever it's called, and they have the chicken and the, now the biscuits.
4: And I'll the boysenberry.
1: You beat me to it. Yeah. The little boysenberry jam on the biscuits, I'll give you that. I'll give them that. But, you know, we coming from Detroit, and I'm like, oh, shoot, let me get into some. We was like, did y'all accidentally want to, like, knock over some lawyers on accident. Like, oh, let me.
0: Bro, I'm not going to Knott's Berry Farm to eat no chicken.
1: And I'm telling you not to go for the rides and go for the boysenberry biscuits and stuff.
4: Go if you want to fight somebody. That's what I would say.
1: Everybody always says that.
4: If you want to get in a fight, go to Knott's Berry Farm.
1: Everybody, every place has that. It was the auto show in Detroit for years, unfortunately.
0: It was the auto show. It was the...
1: Hey.
2: What? I got to ask Carrie. I got to ask Kelvin.
1: You ain't lying. Boy, I remember... are we going to fight today? Belle Isle... Go ahead.
2: I was going to say, like, chicken off the table, obviously, but have you had wings out here that at least touch Sweetwater?
1: Oh, wow. That even,
2: Sweetwater Tavern in Detroit is like the best wings in the Midwest.
1: Damn, that was
2: hands
1: fire.
2: Down.
1: Is Sweetwater still going?
2: It is. Just a couple years ago, I was back there with a friend, and we got to confirm. I just sent a friend over there the other month, so it's still standing. It's still standing as far as I know.
1: Man, you just took it back. Remember, I
2: don't even know what kind of sauce that is. They're just great wings.
6: I got a spot for y'all, but I'm gonna might gatekeep it a little bit.
1: Out here,
6: yeah. Oh yeah!
2: Oh, come on!
6: And they go crazy.
1: When were we gatekeep? Since when did we start doing that? Because I thought we was a family up in here.
6: I'm not gonna lie though, the way that you know restaurant is set up, I kind of gotta gatekeep it.
1: All right, we'll talk about it. All
6: the Detroit people go there.
1: All right, we'll talk about it later.
6: Yeah.
1: YouTube, check us out. We're there now. Elijah's got us up looking good, so make sure you follow us on there. All you got to do is search iCouple, like, share, comment. iMob YouTubians, hit us up there real quick before we get into this Conor McGregor story. You said you wanted to bounce back on the concert thing.
0: Yeah, I would love to have everyone's top three, right? Obviously,
1: the top three they've ever been to.
0: Yeah.
1: So that Bad Boys, yes. That's number one. The Beyonce I saw, which would have been like, oh, don't quote me, 07, 08, and we got to meet her afterwards.
0: Mm-hmm.
2: What?
1: And I had a crush afterwards. And
0: was she
1: for
0: nice?
1: You know the field I've been in for 21 years. I've met a lot of people. I'm blown away at her professionalism and care after who and what she is and what she does.
0: Mm-hmm.
1: To this day, I'm blown away. After the show, she just put on a 2.5-3 hour show, no half hour fillers or nothing, just straight giving you that real. Afterwards, I'm working radio then, so we got the whole meet and greet. We got 15, you know, winners.
0: Oh, so you're part of the meet and greet?
1: Yeah.
0: Okay, never mind.
1: Well, hold on, what you mean? Hold on. This is the
4: because you know Ephraim knows her like personally.
1: What's Ephraim? Salam.
4: So that's why he's like, oh, well, what'd you think about her? Because he's waiting for you to slip up. Because he knows.
1: But hear me out. To even the listeners, right? You know this. Rick Ross wasn't like that when my listeners met him back in the day. They good. He was all. No, it was. I won't even put him out there like that. Maybe he's grown.
0: Well, he's less professional than her.
1: Yeah. Man, he has. Hopefully he's grown. But that was awful how he treated them listeners that day. I was like, man, what? Beyonce took each person. How you doing? Oh, good.
0: That's
1: down
0: beautiful.
1: The line. And you know one thing I do? I got to give the gab. I'm used to talking. Blah, blah, blah. I froze up, E.
0: Oh.
1: They said, and this is
0: swallowed
1: Kelvin.
0: His tongue.
1: Kelvin, he's with the radio.
0: And I
1: brought my girlfriend, a.k.a. my wife now. And they're like, this is Kelvin. He's with the radio, K-Dub. You know, no, no, no. And I said, that was a good thing. He did the uh-oh dance. So bad, Ephraim, that my girl jumped in. Girl, how you doing? I'm telling you, it was amazing. I love when you guys did an 8 count when you, because she's a dancer. So they did that. I know that girl, you did it.
0: And
1: it was better than what I just did.
0: Because I
1: was thinking, like, if y'all don't put me in the middle of this, I want to be in the middle of this. This is amazing.
0: You want to be in the middle? You want to be Beyonce, wifey
1: Beyonce
0: sandwich?
1: Tony, yeah. You know something? Don't just leave me on the outside.
0: Okay.
1: And she was so sweet. It was amazing. So that's number two. You go, because I got to think of three. I think I have it, though, but go.
0: Number two was Adele. At Wembley Stadium.
1: Oh, well, I think that adds to it.
0: And before she came back out, that was officially her last show. So I flew my wife out there on the day of her birthday, June 29th, at Wembley Stadium. And it was unreal. Unreal.
1: Just pure talent or the show?
0: Just the pure talent. She had a microphone.
4: And herself.
0: And herself.
4: Yeah.
1: Yeah.
0: Unbelievable show. Seen
1: her
0: three
1: times. I
0: feel
1: like that about her talent. But if you put on her music, I'm going to sleep.
0: No. It's unbelievable.
1: Like her voice.
6: What's wrong with you?
0: Hell of a show.
1: Hear me out.
0: Hell of a show. In my hometown when that came on.
1: I want to like the music so much more.
0: We saw her here in LA twice, and then I was like, nah, I want to go see her on her soil.
4: On her home turf.
0: On her home turf. It was it was 100,000 people in there.
1: That's hard.
0: It's crazy. It wasn't the Staples Center with 17,000. It was 100,000 people in there, and it's just her on the stage. I said, oh my lord.
1: No, she's a different talent.
0: Woo.
1: Third? Yeah. You got your third ready?
0: You got yours. Go ahead.
1: Yeah. Home and Home concert, 2010-ish. Eminem and Jay-Z when they did the Home and Home. So they did Detroit,
0: yeah.
1: And then they did New York.
0: New York, yep.
1: And I got to see it, obviously, in Detroit. And the disappointment, believe it or not, Rob G, you're wrong. But Jay-Z killed it. M was so disappointing.
4: Because most rappers are not great shows.
1: And I'll be honest, I think it was, like, I think he'd be better now. I think he was, he was post-recovery. I think he lost that bite, that zip, that...
4: Lost all the drugs.
1: Lost all the... Yeah, I mean, seriously.
4: He needed the drug.
1: So he was leaning on 50 Cent. He had to lean on Dr. Dre. You know what I mean? It's a difference between people coming out...
4: And I think that's why Ephraim, with the Adele thing, I think hits the nail on the head for a lot of people.
1: She can just come out and be her.
4: Is not just with her specifically, but... It's not always my favorite artist is the best concert I've ever been to.
1: Yeah,
4: or the one I listen to the most. Like, I was telling Mary, the best show I've ever been to was LMFAO.
1: I can see that, though. I bet it was rocking. And that was incredible.
4: And I've seen Jay-Z, like, Beyonce is a different conversation. Yeah. Like, I've seen a bunch of other people. But these dudes with tight pants and, you know, I knew three of the songs.
1: Yep.
4: But I had a freaking blast the entire night.
1: Yep. And that's what I mean when I say best and favorite. Like, the best might be because of the pomp and circumstance and stuff and things are flying. And you're like, whoa, this is crazy, the money spending this. Because Kanye had a crazy one, right? This is like 08-ish, where he was on a planet. And the whole point was, like, with this spaceship landing. And that was just like, whoa, that was the gene.
4: My brother saw Kanye at a House of Blues, and he was performing with a literal... racquetball. And that was the impetus of the whole show. He's like 50-100 people in that room, and it was one of the greatest shows he's ever seen.
1: That's what I mean. Yeah, so that's why shows are, you know, it ain't always about just the lights and pyrotechnics and just all that. Sometimes it just can be, yo, I really enjoyed that. Maxwell's another one. Maxwell killed that. Maxwell, I threw my wife over the chair to go rub on his leg.
0: Wait a second. Hold on. Pause.
1: That man was coming down the little walking thing.
5: Hold up.
1: And she like, and he got like, you know, with it. And then I'm like, girl, if you don't go over there and get away,
0: take my wife, please. I remember we were sitting there. We went to see Maxwell, and he did something. Some sweat came off his. And I saw my wife try to lean over and catch the sweat. I said, I know you lying. In the words of Mojo Brooks, I know you lying.
1: As Mojo would do.
0: And then he hit the microphone. Yeah.
1: Maxwell got a little something over there.
0: No, Maxwell, it's not for us.
1: Yeah. This is a great show, though.
0: For them, it's a great show. It ain't for us.
1: And he's a little more...
0: not for us.
1: He's less R&B. I don't want to...
0: He's soul, brother.
1: But he's actually more hood than you.
0: Yeah. He got a little...
1: Yeah, Mary, I ain't gonna lie.
0: A little threw me off.
1: And I'm going to tell y'all what he said.
0: Passion in him.
1: And I'm going to tell y'all what he said off the air at the show. Because I wonder if he said that the same one you went through. That me and my wife, she was like,
0: say what now?
1: You went a little far, Maxwell.
0: I think my third one was Mary J. Blige and Jay-Z together when they did that concert together.
1: Was that here?
0: It was on tour together. Oh, it was unbelievable.
1: Because she got nothing but hits.
0: Boy.
1: That's an era of life.
0: That
1: sounds great.
0: That was amazing.
1: All right. Well, so speaking of hits, Conor McGregor didn't get any. We'll talk about that. It is the Odd Couple on a Magic City Monday. Look at y'all. You can hit us in the comments with your favorite concert, too. You hit us up on YouTube.
0: Let us know.
1: Yeah, you can just throw those in there if you want to as well, your favorite concerts. It is the Odd Couple of Magic City Monday. Stick with your boys. Don't forget, Brandon Scoop B. Robinson is going to join us here in about 15 minutes or so, chop it up with him about what's happening in NBA. He's always got the scoop. Fox Sports Radio.

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0: some new ones for you.
1: Please do. Brother, send them my way.
0: They good, brother. They good.
1: Because I'm all in. What you got, Mary, real quick?
2: All right. So, as you guys know, tomorrow is France and Spain. Who do you guys got for tomorrow's game?
0: Ooh.
1: France.
0: That's a great one.
1: Mbappe. You know I got to go Mbappe because I've been saying all week.
0: Mbappe.
1: So I'm going Mbappe. But Spain's defense is incredible.
0: Can I just say it's a lot of brothers out here on the pitch?
1: Well, they...
0: You're lucky we're out of time. It's a lot of brothers out there, man.
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24: Schwarber seems like he's tailored his uniform now to show folks that he's more swole than the bulk master that they used to call him. Right, because he used to be equated to Babe Ruth from the idea of he's a bit bulky because you know they wore those jerseys and the pants made you look about 50 pounds heavier than you actually were. So I think Schwarber's decided, you know what, I want to show folks I'm in shape because there's always this controversy like I'm gonna break down because I'm not taking care of myself.
1: Yeah. Again, so far, now again, we thought we could potentially get a couple of Phillies in here, but Bryce Harper. Maybe no one sent him a message saying, hey, Bryce, you know, want you hit a couple of home. Oh, too soon for that?
24: Very much so. I mean, there will be lawyers. That is a situation that is quite unsavory right now.
1: But look, like I said, we're into the final four now, and Schwarber has just finished his round.
24: My guy didn't make it.
1: And, we got Caminero coming up.
24: Well, that's my other guy.
1: Caminero. Right?
24: Because that's my mom's guy.
1: Caminero.
24: Said she got a little teary when they retired Longoria's number yesterday there in Tampa. But, I mean, Caminero.
1: Like, he should really come out to that. Like, that should be it. It should be the Caminero music from The Simpsons. Like, he should come out to that. They should just play that. Like, that 10-second jingle.
24: It's a deer smacking killing machine.
1: Caminero.
24: Well, you know, at the end, there's the full extended version is at the end of that episode if you let it play all the way through as the credits roll.
1: But so far, a couple of things from the Home Run Derby. Well, one thing that's surprising, but it's kind of fun to see. But the first thing is, here's your Home Run Derby. It's on Netflix.
24: Yep.
1: Right? Okay, I know plenty of people. My dad, hey, where's a Home Run Derby?
24: No, that... That really did take a lot of folks by surprise today. It's like, what the hell?
1: We had a poll in the house today with my wife and Zoe and I. Okay, what time does Grandpa text me? Where's the home run derby?
24: Over under. Yeah.
1: I said 3:30. Pam said, no, it's going to be way earlier than that. He's going to plan his day. He said 12:30. He's always said, I'm going to go in the middle 2:30. It was kind of close between Zoe and I because it was like a little bit after 3. He says, hey, so where's the home run derby at? Dad, it's on Netflix.
24: See, I figured it would have been like 4:05 because you would have had the pre-show. Like, I don't know how early that started on Netflix because that used to be a big pomp and circumstance ceremony thing on ESPN where it'd be a good 2 hours ahead of the first pitch. So I figured maybe he'd creep closer to start time.
1: Yeah, you know, but the thing is, like, my dad is now more of an early riser than he was. You know, he's in his late 70s now.
24: Sure, yeah.
1: He's more of an early riser, get out, get, you know, doing stuff. So it's like early for him, like he's 7-8 o'clock, like now suddenly, cause he goes to bed at like 9. And I just said, okay, I said, you know, but I think he's going to go late. I think he's going to be out doing stuff today. He's had the whole weekend. He's going to go out. Uh-huh. Like, I'm trying to figure out everything he's doing. Yeah. When's he going to get the text? Yeah. About 4. So like, I thought he would kind of get to the point where, okay, I'm getting close.
24: Settle in for the night.
1: When am I going to know?
24: Yeah.
1: But look, honestly, you know, watching it as we have so far, and that's the first big question is, okay, here's a home run derby on Netflix. And this is the correct verdict for the home run derby on Netflix. Is that the home run derby and how we've seen its coverage tonight. It's using MLB Network people. Lauren Shahadi was just interviewing players on the field. And you know, it's like it was on ESPN the last few years. The home run derby is fine, right? It's not the worst home run derby you've ever seen in your life. And Netflix is ruining it. And I keep getting promos for the next season of Three Body Problem. I don't want, no, you're not getting any of that. Oh, this is the best. I'm so glad it's away from ESPN. Nah, like I said, you kind of miss Berman a little bit. We'll have more on that in a minute. But like overall, like, yeah, it's fine. Like the home run derby, not that it's seen its day, but as far as the popularity of it and how watchable it is, it kind of is what it is at this point. You can change the rules all you want, and I like the rule changes to stop guys from, hey, he hit 28 home runs in the second round, and boy, he's the big story, but of course he's got nothing left, and, you know, he loses, and somebody else wins, we're not even going to talk about. Like, I like that rule change to kind of protect the players. Maybe you can end with a flourish more than you're ending with just, this guy's just not as tired as the other guy. But overall, like, yeah, okay, it kind of is what it is, right? When you get big names in there, it's kind of fun for a little while, but overall, you can't ask it to be something it's not. It's not, you know, home field advantage in the World Series. Now, maybe if we get a tied all-star game tomorrow, we get another home run derby to break it like we had last year. But, you know, overall, it's kind of a fun night just to celebrate baseball and be that event that after a hot day doing whatever you're doing, hey, I'm just going to sit back at night and watch people hit home runs. I'm just going to watch the dingers for a while, and that's kind of what it is. It kind of is what it is. I think that's the correct verdict of the derby, especially the derby on Netflix, because it's been fine. It's not been great. It's not been awful. It's been fine.
24: Yeah. In the end, it's guys swinging for the downs on every pitch, which is pretty much Major League Baseball in 2026 anyway. Right. That's all we're at. It's like, it's the same swing that we have in most of these games. The fact that you do have so much star power is great, right? That adds a little bit of juice to it. Be good to intersperse, you know, some first half highlights and whatever, just kind of, yeah, you know, breathe in some life to what you may have missed, mm-hmm, from the first half of the season as you go in. But the fact that Murakami came back over the weekend to play for the White Sox and was available for this is nice, because he's become one of those, darling, signed the Jordan brand deal that got announced today. You had Schwarber and Harper, Caminero, like all of these guys that are
1: Caminero.
24: See, now we're gonna watch that video in the break. But it's just that it's another piece that you check the box. All right, we're at the midsummer. This is it. Like yesterday, over the weekend we had the draft into whatever, you know, All-Star Sunday night became. But it doesn't have the same juice that it once did, because I think with a lot of these extras, it's the, all right, yes and, right? Mm-hmm. It's the improv version of everything we do with sports of, all right, well, how do you juice it up? I don't know. The home run ball is great. Like the last different colored baseball, make it, take it, and hit as many as you can. That's all fine and good. The fact that you don't have the pitch clock is great, although I think a couple of guys probably could have used it early in the aforementioned Murakami. And Caglione and his dad went up there going like, hey, let's get this done as fast as we can.
1: There's going to be a little bit of a rough, you know, we're going to have to figure things out before.
24: First two hitters were what, smooth. About 8 minutes? Yeah. And then Caglione comes in, it's like 4 minutes and
1: eight seconds. I'm done.
24: Like, gone. Yeah. Like, his dad, fast as he can get. It's like he's watching Chris Sale on the mound in an actual major league game.
1: Your time wasn't even as long as Stairway to Heaven. And I don't mean the 11-minute version. I mean like the edited 7-minute version. You couldn't even make it that long. But my favorite part of the Derby, right?
24: Okay, go ahead.
1: And this is part of the journey that we have in this country with celebrity, right? So for the longest time, Chris Berman's the big star at ESPN. I've told you many stories working with him. You know, sure. My Berman impression is fantastic. And
24: Berman, we have others that disagree.
1: Berman's a big, well, you know what? And they, those guys, TJ, can just like the Jets, go fall off a cliff. He's a big star, but then the Berman backlash comes. And suddenly people on social media, I don't like Berman. I don't like this, the shtick that he has had for years, all the nicknames, the back, right? I don't like it. And suddenly, ESPN, what do? We listen to everybody on social media. So now they push Berman out and he's a persona non grata, but now he's coming back a little bit and he's doing a little bit of primetime with Booger McFarland, which is awesome because that was the show of record for so long in the NFL, right? But like, everybody hated him. Can't stand. But usually, you know, we say, hey, sometimes you live long enough to become the villain. Sometimes you go from the hero to the villain, but you stick around long enough and then suddenly, people start to miss you again. When I saw Chris Berman trending tonight, mm-hmm. I said, oh my goodness. Okay. It was a number two trending topic because he did the home run derby for so long. And I said many times, at least give Berman this, like when ESPN had it. Like
24: when,
1: at
24: it,
1: least,
24: when they still
1: at
24: had
1: least
24: it,
1: give
24: absolutely.
1: Him this, right? Or Netflix should call and say, Chris, come up and do this. And ESPN would say, yes, we're going to loan you him to do this for tonight, right? Just because I want to count how many times over the course of a 2.5 hour event he says the word back.
0: And the over-under is 674 times. That was only in the first round for me.
24: I'll tell you what. That would have been a really active cal sheet or betting market.
1: One.
24: Are you kidding me?
1: Yeah. How many backs from the beginning of the tournament till the end?
24: From the first
1: pitch.
24: Because
1: he says the word back. Yeah, cal sheet could have made some money on
24: right,
1: that.
24: Right, when Contreras stepped into the box till the end of the final swing.
1: But I love the fact that I see the quotes and it's all, oh man, I miss Berman. Sure. Oh, I really miss him. And that's the general, you still get your odd one now. Oh, I'm so glad. But generally everybody misses him. And I thought that was really cool that here's, you know, people understand that, okay, there's, you know, you love somebody, you hate somebody, but I like the fact that everybody seemed to, oh, now I really miss the guy. He hasn't done it in a long time. Cause really the home run derby was a thing. He helped make it a thing, right? With all his calls, the different home run calls, he helped make it a thing. And so I kind of dig that people miss him a little bit with that.
24: I agree.
1: Now, selfishly, if I had known that, I'd have called Netflix there here in LA. I'd have said, listen, I'll come on as Berman and do it. You don't even have to pay me. And I'll just do it as Berman for 2.5 hours. I'll give you crazy nicknames. I will do it. And I'll do his voice just like it is during the Derby. Like when you get halfway through and all of a sudden, and I've no voice left, TJ. Back. Gone. Like I'll even do that for you. I'll do again. You don't even have to pay me. I will come and do. I'll come sit in your studios in LA and I will do it for free.
24: Which would have happened first? Your voice would have started to go, or you would have been served a cease and desist letter by Berman's lawyer.
1: Oh no, I think he would have loved that. Well, if I can't do it, at least Jason, who I worked with him at ESPN, is doing it for me. Like that'd be pretty cool.
24: No, I think part of what happened with Berman also though is all those years that you had. The overnight where they just rerun, and I think they still do. I can't claim to know their programming. But once upon a time, it was the rerunning of SportsCenter all through the night
1: into the morning.
24: Which means if Berman was hosting.
1: They got
24: all the Bermanisms for 10 straight hours.
1: You got tons of them. You got tons.
24: Right? And people thought he was chained to that desk. No. Yeah. It's just a repeat.
1: Yeah. Oh, yeah, yeah.
24: But
1: yeah.
24: If you did it for the full night... Mm-hmm. That's a lot of Berman.
1: Or even the next day when they would replay the home run derby into the All-Star game coverage.
24: But I can understand where there would be, you know, a little, like Dan Housen said, backlash, where you had a lot of Berman because of the repeats.
1: Yeah.
24: Oh, yeah, right? 100%. Of all of that. So, like, as he's the number one guy, it's the, all right, there's a lot. So, I mean, you could change the channel.
1: Oh, yeah, no, 100%.

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11: 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So we'll have more on the Home Run Derby. Jordan Harper is your winner, defeating Kyle Schwarber. Now good luck getting out of Philadelphia alive.
12: Yeah, no, that did not end well.
11: Oh, did you see that? He beat Kyle Schwarber. Let's go find him. He plays for the Cardinals. How hard can it be? Just find the baby blue uniforms. It's all we need. I don't need to wear it tonight, but just find it. We'll all be good to go.
12: Plus side, they gave everybody like red lights or wristbands or whatever. He's with the Cardinals, so I mean, it still works.
11: Oh, just got to find the guy. Let's go. Yeah, we beat Schwarber. Can't have that, man. We can't have Schwarber lose here. You know, maybe come down to him for advantage or you side. There's only two ways to wear it, really.
12: You could if you were in a 90s rap video.
11: Yeah, you could. Yeah, sure. You could do it that way. But the guy. It's

0: yeah, we beat Schwarber. Can't have that, man. We can't have Schwarber lose here. You know, maybe come down to for advantage or you side. There's only two ways to wear it, really.
1: Well, so, I mean, you could if you were in a 90s rap video.
0: Yeah, you could. Yeah, sure. Sure, you could do

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19: Hey, yeah.
14: Well, believe it or not, there's a great big conspiracy theory floating around online regarding the Home Run Derby, which we'll get to coming up in a few minutes.
19: I thought you were going to say, who's going to lose their job, Hurts or Jackson?
14: but
19: yeah, look it up, people.
14: Today was a big day in the NFL. And you say, well, why? I'm trying to think, was there a big news today? Did someone sign somewhere? No. Is there a trade? No. Did something happen? No. When I got up this morning, and, you know, the first thing I do, I get there, check the world is still there, get ready, you know, topics for the show. We start emailing and stuff. Mm-hmm. The NFL. And you say, well, why? I'm trying to think, was there a big news today? Did someone sign somewhere? No. Is there a trade? No. Did something happen? No. When I got up this morning, and, you know, the first thing I do, I get there, check the world.

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9: Did we know how it was going to end before the final round? Making the rounds, apparently. Now, I didn't see it when it happened. You and I are doing the show, getting ready to come on the air.
15: Yeah.
9: But apparently, Netflix put up a graphic in the semifinals just of the different players, and it said Jordan Walker, 2026 Home Run Derby champion.
15: Oh!
9: During the semifinals. This is before he got to the finals, before anything. They put up that graphic. Hey, guess what? Here's your Home Run Derby champion. Netflix apparently knows who's going to win. Now, and here's something. You know, for all the different sporting events, we think, oh, people know something going on. Netflix is a newbie to sports. The fact that, hey, people think Netflix could pull something like this off, I think that speaks to the cachet that Netflix has in the general population.
15: I mean, they do spend a lot of money on original programming.
9: They do. Tons
15: There's
9: of money.
15: No way, question
9: way
15: about
9: too
15: it.
9: Too much money. But they do spend a lot of money.
15: Well, I mean, look, if you want to get your
9: but
15: project...
9: But is this original programming if you knew how it was going to end? It's not original program. The ending is predetermined.
15: Did the ball really go into the seats?
9: I don't.
15: Was
9: maybe.
15: It a simulated?
9: Once you see that ball disappear, I mean, it could
15: you
9: be
15: don't
9: anywhere.
15: Know.
9: Could go anywhere.
15: Hey, just have a guy jumping up and down like he caught it.
9: Yeah.
15: Hey.
9: And you pretend you get this ball. You pretend you get this ball. You pretend you get this ball. You drop this one so everybody can boo you. All right, that's great. You
15: what
9: do
15: is pretty cool is they continued the tradition. I guess a lot of the balls that flew into the stands were already autographed.
9: Oh, that's pretty cool.
15: So you not only got a home run derby ball, but it was signed. That's
9: maybe,
15: pretty cool.
9: Maybe you know, Zach Hample knew, oh, I'm going to get this ball from this person. I'm going to get this ball from this person. Maybe they knew.
15: I still think they should have had him on the field and let the kids pummel him.
9: Home run derby champion, Jordan Walker.
15: We don't do anything without a scandal, do we? Everything's got to have a conspiracy theory, a tinfoil hat,
9: because
15: well constructed behind it. I mean, that's been the whole World Cup.
9: Yeah.
15: And I know, Emmy, cover your ears. I mean, a lot of the Argentina talk has certainly been, he's literally covering his ears at the control desk. But a lot of going on there. But everything that we watch, officiating is not on the up and up.
9: Yeah.
15: The officials, this guy's longtime family friends with the president. This guy, I mean, there's nothing that goes without a little, no. It's never on the up and up. The guy just can't win a competition.
9: No, but I'd like to go back to this, right? Anytime we talk about something being fixed, right? Like, or your conspiracy theory for something, I always like to ask the question, who benefits from this,
15: mm-hmm.
9: right? Who benefits? Like people who think the world is flat. Okay. Who benefits from the world being round? Who's making money somewhere?
15: The globe makers, man. Come on.
9: Globe makers.
15: People have them. If you go and get, you get one of those $500 gloves when you go into one of those fancy stores. You go to an apothecary and they go, "Hey, what do you got there?"
9: Like,
15: right, Anthropology over in the corner. What's that? That's cool, like a globe.
9: I get where
15: is it up to date.
9: I get where you can say, okay, this is big business. You know, the pharmaceutical companies make money, or people who are investors make money, or that. That I understand when you say that. I say, okay, there's somebody that
15: who
9: makes
15: wins
9: money
15: if you're trying to sell me gold or silver.
9: When it used to be Ed McMahon, now who is it that comes on and tells you convert all your money to gold? Convert your money to
15: everybody.
9: Gold. Who, Tom Selleck? Is Tom Selleck doing that?
15: No, he does reverse mortgages.
9: Oh, that's right. That's right. No, who does the convert your money to gold?
15: Everybody, right?
9: No. But there's somebody very specific, from the 90s, that was a big star that's like doing it now.
15: Oh, I know what
9: you know what I'm saying?
15: I can picture him in my head.
9: I'm trying to think who is telling me convert your money to gold. Okay.
15: It's clearly gets you entertained.
9: Yeah. No. I mean, hey, a lot of crazy stuff happening now. Convert that money to gold. But I always say, okay, who benefits? Right. Like again, like okay, the world is flat. Okay, who's making money off of this now? Who's making money? Right. You can't. There's still space, so we'd still spend money on NASA. Going up in space. There's still space. Now apparently there would be space under. Not just up, but under. Who benefits, right? Like, who benefits? So I look at this and I go, okay, it's fixed. Who benefits? If they really wanted the event to be something that is legendary, talked about forever, don't you think it would have been fixed for Kyle Schwarber to win in his home park and the celebration? Do you think it would be fixed for Jordan Walker to win it, to beat Kyle Schwarber in the final round and to get booed and to have Philly fans boo once again? I don't think that. Obviously the winner benefits, right? The winner benefits because he gets $1 million.
15: Yeah.
9: But I don't see there being any large Major League Baseball wins. There's big money in Jordan Walker winning over Kyle Schwarber. Right, unless there's some kind of crazy money bet in offshore accounts we don't know about that was I had Walker to win from the beginning, was all this, which we would find out at some point. But I don't see who wins if it was fixed for Jordan Walker to win the competition.
15: Let's see, he was +650 to +800.
9: Okay.
15: To win it, so I mean, not ridiculous, but yeah, I always like that. Follow the money is a general rule of thumb that we've talked about. Going back many generations in terms of decision making, wars.
9: Yeah.
15: Who's going to profit? Yeah. Who do you get to plunder?
9: Sure.
15: Again, goes back to a lot of gold.
9: Yeah. Conversion to gold.
15: We tie it all together right there. I can melt down your kingdom. But it's for Jordan Walker, I mean, he makes more than his salary. He's eligible for salary arbitration. So this might be one of the fights for Major League Baseball, saying, why is this guy still under their control as he's in the final year of his original contract? So you got that. But it was close, late. The Philly fans won because they got all their derision out, so they go home happy.
9: Do you think Philly fans would rather go home having cheered Kyle Schwarber to victory or, hey, I'm glad I could be mad that he didn't win?
15: Booed.
9: Yeah?
15: Yeah.
9: They're happy
15: because Schwarber's still going to be there hitting home runs for them.
9: All right. Okay.
15: When play resumes at the end of the week. So, I mean, they still get both things. They got a great show from Schwarber and they got to boo.
9: Okay. All right. Okay. So, okay.
15: Not only Ben Rice, but the results.
9: I had a very full day.
15: I got to see Schwarber hit a ton of home runs.
9: I had all my emotions.
15: I got to cheer all of those.
9: I got the cheering emotions. I got the hateful emotions. I got the booing emotions.
15: I'm spent. I go home and I sleep for a couple hours and I go to work.
9: And my pie chart, I want 70% to be negative and 30% to be positive, and I got that tonight.
15: I would hope for most of us, we go lay our head on our pillows at night, the find your wins mentality. I went 1-0 today. That it's 70-30 in terms of the positivity.
9: Okay. All right.
15: But if you get more joy letting the hate,
9: Philly,
15: right?
9: Remember Philadelphia is different.
15: I mean, there's a famous sketch from a comedian. It was let the hate out. We'll leave it there. But it's the idea of, for the Philly fans, they got it all. I mean, for Netflix, they got a great show.
9: Yeah, they did. Sure.
15: I mean, they got a great show from all these combatants, and they got a lot of star power.
9: I honestly expected there to be more commercials for programming on Netflix. I really did.
15: I was pretty disappointed.
9: Here's the top 10 in Netflix this week as it rolls across the bottom of the screen.
15: Because what do I always tell you
9: click here to watch the next season of Squid Game?
15: What do you want to be the show that auto loads as your experience with the Home Run Derby ends? What do I always tell you with the Black Friday game?
9: Yeah.
15: How the hell are they not sitting there with a chopper, a juicer, a convection oven sitting there in the third quarter? Ah, this is a huge, huge pivotal third down call. But remember, you need this slow cooker.
9: Click here for Enola Holmes 3. Click here.
15: Because by the time this game
9: go
15: ends,
9: right to it.
15: Your brisket can be done.
9: Do you want to leave this program and go to Enola Holmes 3? Yes. I want to go watch
15: I
9: it right
15: want to see Millie Bobby Brown. Yes, I do.
9: Now, overall, though.
15: It's well played, Enola 3.
9: Conspiracy.
15: Yeah, I haven't watched it yet.
9: You know, here's the thing. Much like, you know, Ryan Fitzpatrick is a smart quarterback, and Stafford and Kershaw went to high school together. Enola backwards is alone.
15: Why do you want to make me cry?
9: I'm just saying. So, obviously, tonight for Netflix, right? This event, look, the Home Run Derby is what it is, right? You can't really make it more than it is. We've seen home runs now for a long time. We've seen this event go the way it is. Netflix gets it for the first time, and you know, there's people just going to hate it because it started on Netflix, and I don't like it.
15: Well, but, anything that changes networks, don't you know, it's the biggest.
9: Of course.
15: Biggest strike to the blow to any sport.
9: But overall, I mean, to be honest, like, this was a huge success tonight. Like, this was as good as you could expect and hope the Home Run Derby to be. Now, it's never going to be something that's going to make you, I'm going to rethink my entire life after this Home Run Derby. No, but was it fun entertainment? And were the new rules good, where you're limiting the swings a little bit earlier, but you're allowing the players to be stronger as the Derby went on? You're building towards an ending and not just who's less tired at the end, and when you're watching 100 pop-ups in the final round?
15: Or doing the inane part where you're doing it on a timer. So these guys are like, well, if I get more pitches, I'll hit more home runs.
9: Yeah.
15: And all you're doing is swinging yourself out, to your point.
9: The new changes work great. You had a walk-off situation. For a Home Run Derby to have a walk-off is great. You had Schwarber in it till the end, which is great for the home fans. But overall, the TV experience, this was really good. Like, the changes worked, and it was fine on Netflix. Like, if you're baseball, you're walking away from this taking a big sigh of relief going, hey, this is good. Like, this worked. This was as good as we could expect it to be. Anybody that wants to hate on it for what they saw tonight, I mean, you're just hating because you want to hate something. Like, the outcome of this was as good as you could expect it to be. And it was entertaining, and you saw home runs, and you still had the great flavor stories, and, you know, meeting Jordan Walker and learning about him, meeting his dad who comes out of the stands. He's so excited, you know, wearing a big Cardinals jersey.
15: Oh,
9: you know,
15: he's jacked up.
9: He's great, right?
15: He's like, swinging it like the old man.
9: Yeah. He looked like he should have been pitching. You know, it was fun.
15: But that's it. You had Cagley Leon's dad pitching to him, and all those.
9: That's as good as you could expect it to be. And this was a huge win tonight for Major League Baseball. I didn't miss the legendary round of, boy, watching a guy hit 28, 29 home runs. Like, okay, we've seen that now. Hey, you built towards the end. It was exciting. And we saw a guy win. Right? Like, okay, that's kind of what this can be tonight. It does. Everything in sports doesn't need to be what's the ramifications, and it needs to be something that is seismic across the board. No, not everything needs to be a late November loss in college football by an undefeated team, or now with this, you know, a 12-team playoff by a two-loss team, right? None doesn't need to be that way. It can just be fun that entertains you. There's different forms of sports that makes you feel good, that you like watching. Everything doesn't need, you know, every movie doesn't need to be, and every book doesn't need to be War and Peace. Sometimes it can be Housemaid. Sometimes it can be something that is a really good, fun thriller that you like reading. And yeah, okay, good. It's a popcorn book compared to a book that makes you feel like you ate a steak, right? Movies the same way. Every movie doesn't need to be an Oscar winner. Sometimes it needs to be fun and entertaining and make me jump in my seat or make me care about the characters. And that's kind of what the Home Run Derby was. You want it to be the best version of that kind of entertainment. The best, you know, thriller you could get out there, the best, you know, popcorn book you can read. That's what you want something like the Home Run Derby to be, and it was that tonight.
15: Well, you'd be curious when numbers get released from Netflix as to how it translated, not only here, but globally, right? You have Murakami comes back off the IL, White Sox slugger, 20 home runs in the first half. Jordan Brand announcement, so a bunch of print ads and everything. He had those shoes, the cleats he was wearing today were pretty sweet.
9: Yeah.
15: But he goes up, and while he doesn't hit a ton of home runs, There's no cheap one among them.
9: No.
15: So you get your international market. So I'll be curious to see what you get in terms of numbers watching out of Japan. But you had a great mix of young stars, right? Walker's, what, 23, 24 years mm-hmm. old? Murakami in his mid-20s. And then you have the hometown heroes, the legend pick, you know, for the All-Star game and everything in Bryce Harper. Schwarber puts on a massive show. Caminero's there. I mean,
9: Caminero.
15: But just start to finish, that you had the participation of a bunch of stars, guys on the come, guys that have been mm-hmm. on your stage for a long time. We don't get that in a lot of sports. So
9: no.
15: For baseball to get that part of it as well. And, you know, obviously we're on air, so we didn't get the benefit of a lot of the in-event broadcast. So, I mean, you've got the cutaways, you've got the interviews. You had Barry Bonds and Albert Pujols sitting on a couch talking baseball, mm-hmm. right? Talking hitting, which is always a win. And let's face it, Major League Baseball is a three outcome event for most anyway. Strikeouts, walks. Well, you eliminated those and you went straight to the heart of the matter with the home run, which is what everybody's waiting for in their highlight reels anyway. And these guys put on a show. I mentioned Caglione. His dad's pitching to him at a rapid pace. I mean, they went just over 4 minutes in his appearance in the first round, but it went in the third deck, right? It's like hitting it in McCovey Cove out in San Francisco. It doesn't happen a whole lot, right? And that's why you watch the kayakers fight to the death for that ball as it hits the water. But same thing here. It's like, all right, these are all memories, moments. I'm sure a ton of trading card photos coming out of here from those cool launch angles and all. But it was a great made-for-TV event. Tomorrow we get the Midsummer Classic, and we'll get to see all the videos from the history of that event as well. So, I mean, we all win. It's also, you know, the anniversary of Disco Demolition.
9: Sure.
15: So you got that going for
9: There'd
15: you.
9: There'd be too. A lot of disco.
15: That was yesterday into this wee hours of the morning as all those people got arrested in Chicago. So it's great.
9: Exit out by the Fresca. Exit Swollen Dome, the Jason Smith Show with my best friend, Mike Harmon. Coming up next, a football story is going to make you shake your head, and a basketball story that will do the same. That's next. 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
15: For a minute, yes. Okay. Back. I mean, if you went back, TJ, if you went, like, if Kalshi did this, like, sight unseen, and said, okay, took a random home run derby when Berman would do it, and said, okay, what's the over-under for number of times Berman would say back from the beginning of the derby, first home run, first batter, to the end when it's over? Like, what would be the over-under he would set at? Because remember, he would call every single one. Every single one was back. You're right. You're actually doing math to do this?
16: I'd set it at about 370.
15: That's a lot. You're going to have 10 people. You're going to have them hit about 15 home runs each. Probably more. So that's 150 home runs. Let's say 170 home runs, but each home run is going to give you at least three backs. Back. Yeah.
16: Yeah. No. Probably closer to 500.
15: Yeah. I mean. I would. If you said it, I think you got to put it at 500.
16: I was just thinking about today, right? Because we had the leaders had 13 each in the first round, then we had the low of 7. So just extrapolating from that, because there's 8 participants. It's fuzzy math.
15: Yeah.
16: Either way, we're getting close to 500 backs.
15: 500. Yeah, 500 backs.
16: I mean, that's more than the Jacksons when baby, you know.
15: Kalshi will not pay out because there were only 6 Berman backs in the home run by Frank Thomas. That was the 12th home run of his round, so we're only paying out 498 backs, not 499. It was only 6 backs. The other one was a cough.
16: Back. That doesn't count because he cleared his throat.
15: Back. Gone.
16: What a night, though. The home run derby, celebration of the Midsummer Classic.
15: What if he was a guy that worked at the beginning of Costco? You could ask him questions. Hey, can you tell me where the toilet paper is? Back. Because the toilet paper is always all the way in the back of the store.
16: No, that's it.
15: They want to get you to go through the store, right?
16: You got to go all the way through.
15: Yeah. Yeah. He's here just yet where the toilet paper, the paper towels, like the dog food, like all that stuff is all the way. Back.
16: No, we need you to have the staples at the back.
15: I don't think there's any more Staples. He can't work at Staples. He can't work there. Now, Target, maybe.
16: No, Staples still exists. Doesn't exist out here.
15: I don't know. I don't know, man.
16: Maybe the store is operating with a phony, with a false front.
15: Like, where are the books and the music? Back, back, back. And then when the person, you don't see him anymore, he says, gone. Like when he walks out of the sight, you go up a lane and make a turn, and gone.
16: I think you've
15: he calls everybody,
16: stabbed this in the
15: everybody,
16: back.
15: Everybody walks in, he calls him TJ. Excuse me, sir. Yes, TJ. Okay, not my name. Can you tell me where the...
16: he calls everybody TJ. But my name tag says...
15: Where are the flushable
16: Bob.
15: Wipes? Back. Flush them. Gone.
16: See, I mean, there's a store in Huntington Park.
15: Mm-hmm.
16: California. Staples still exists.
15: All right.
16: Not to the same level of ferocity and greatness that they once did.
15: It's like Dennis Duffy in 30 Rock. He was the only pager salesman in New York City. Well, you have to have one.
16: Hey.
15: You got to have one guy, the only pager salesman.
16: That's it. Someone still needs to service all the pagers that doctors and other off-the-books kind of folks are still working with.
15: So this weekend, coming back to MMA and now gone. Conor McGregor.
16: Yeah.
15: The McGregor fight lasted all of half a second.
16: Hey.
15: Sorry.
16: Minute nine.
15: The first time he tried to kick, he went down with an injury. He could not continue. It was a bad leg injury. It looked like he was favoring his leg coming into this event. He didn't say exactly what it was, but surgery for it. He says he's going to come back and fight one more time. I got news for you, man. MMA is in a tough spot right now. They are at a crossroads because this was a sport that had incredible growth over most of the aughts into the teens. It was something that people would go out every Saturday night to find a bar that's got the MMA pay-per-view. I'm going to go watch, right? It was really fun to see that. And they had all the stars, right? Whether it's Randy Couture or Chuck Liddell or it didn't matter, you know, Rampage Jackson, whatever it was, Kimbo Slice. They had all the big stars.
16: Kimbo Slice.
15: Nice. And then Ronda Rousey comes in, and suddenly Ronda Rousey takes the mantle. But now, MMA, UFC, like, it feels like it's a Legends Fight League, right? The last couple of big-ticket events have been stuff where they're kind of... they're gags, or they're one-shots, right? It's McGregor, which was completely unfulfilling. It was Rousey and Gina Carano, which was completely unfulfilling. After 13 seconds, Gina Carano's defeated, and then they're hugging and smiling like, okay, I could have not trained at all for something like this, right? You go back and there's all the stunt casting now, and the, you know, Jake Paul and the Octagon and all this stuff, right? MMA is in a tough spot because they don't have the stars anymore. They were printing stars for the longest time, right? It was a new sport, and everybody liked who they were following, and you had the old guard of MMA that would take you into the new guard, and all the, you know, John Bones Jones, when he came in, was a big star, and there were so many. But now the last decade, like, you're still waiting for Conor McGregor to come back. Right, the guy was the biggest name, and he hasn't fought in 5 years, and still here you are. It's like MMA is like a Legends League now because they don't have anybody that they can promote. And while MMA fans are always going to be there, you know, we talked about this early in the show. You want you need the casuals to keep coming in. I don't know that they're coming in because what are you coming in for? Again, this is the biggest star made sport there is. Like, we talk about the NBA being a star sport, forget it. That's nothing compared to MMA and UFC and all the different offshoots of it. Like, you need the individual stars are the ones that people come to see. And when you don't have them, that stinks. And when you throw out these legacy fights that people watch and leave unfulfilled, I'm not going to go. I go back. I watched the Gina Carano Ronda Rousey thing because I told you I thought it was going to be great, and it wasn't. And I said, "Well, you're not getting my money for the, or you're not getting my attention either for the Conor McGregor fight. You're not getting," and I didn't. And I waited and saw the results after and everything else. And I'm going, I'm glad I didn't wait all night to watch that fight. Mm-hmm. I'm glad I didn't stick around for it. They have to be hemorrhaging viewers, and I got a feeling Dana White is concerned because you could hear him after again going, "Yeah, another minute fight." And, you know, hopefully he was okay. Like, you don't know. Was Conor McGregor hurt coming in? Like, these are big events now that take a minute Right? Like, I mean, and less than that, right? You really stayed for 13 seconds for Ronda Rousey and Gina Carano to go watch that. Like, that was what you wanted to go see. That's fulfilling to you as a sport. It's not. And people don't want to wait through all these cards of people that you don't even know to get to a main event that the intro is going to be longer than the event itself, right? Like, I feel like MMA needs some sort of, they need some sort of injection of star power or just a different way to put these events out, because the legacy fights aren't big draws. They're unfulfilling, and the star power that is just not there. It's kind of like where the PGA Tour for a while we're going, where do we go without Tiger Woods? Right? Like, Tiger Woods is not playing anymore. He's not, we forget about him coming back. I know people are on the hangover of Tiger Woods, but he's never really going to make it back. It's never going to happen. We got to find a way to get on. And they finally have found it, but it's been a decade. It was a decade of Tiger Woods, right? But at least you had other people. It was just, can we promote Rory McIlroy or Jordan Spieth or Koepka or DeChambeau? Then they leave for LIV Golf, and that becomes a whole big thing. And now finally it looks like that the world of golf is as healthy as it's been any time pre-Tiger Woods. But it took a long time for that. But at least you had consistent events and players, and you had big events and tent poles that you could throw out there with the four majors. Like, MMA, like, what are you going to do? Like this is now, you're at a real crossroads where you got problems, man. You got problems with the product. You got problems with how people are perceiving it, and you got to fix that.
16: Well, the base is always going to be there, as we said, right, regardless of sport. But then it becomes the getting the casuals in, the name recognition, the thing that cuts through, that leads, right? McGregor, there's a lot there. I mean, some of it's the cash grab. He had that civil trial off a horrible allegation. No criminal, didn't stick in criminal, but we know the evidence and you know, the burden of evidence and everything, and burden of proof being different. But all of that to say, you know, controversy of, was he hurt? Did he know that this happened? All this Zapruder film of, here he's going into a training center limping. Here he is in the pre-fight limping. Here's all of these things, trying to take off his shoe when it looks awkward. And then you have what gets to a minute nine officially, far less than that, quite obviously, in terms of calling it. So, yeah, you, as soon as you start getting back into the questions of integrity and conspiracies and whatever, it's a problem. And we see this in all our sports as related to officiating and so many other things that have gone on. I mean, look at some of the big events like the World Cup, like we're watching now, all the subplots to it all. But for the MMA specifically, you talk about all those big personalities. You talk about those guys that have cut through going into WWE, going into movies, right? Gina Carano with a long career, Ronda Rousey making her mark in WWE for a while, and others crossing over into film and all of that, and it's helped propel them. Now, they've got a seven-year, $7 billion deal with Paramount Plus, so at least folks that tuned in, if you were a casual waiting for the Conor McGregor fight, well, you were only in for your $8.99 or $9.99 a month for your Paramount Plus.
15: But it's, you know, some events that are big that become the pay-per-view. Some events are just, but it's just, are you going to watch?
16: Yeah, they've got 43 events per year as part of this deal. That's an awful lot of fights.
15: Yeah.
16: But they do have one guy on the card, and he actually fought before McGregor. Do we have our Paddy Pimblett? Because he wasn't even waiting till the body was cold. Waiting for it. Evidently,
15: you're not going to get it.
16: I'm never getting it.
15: Not going to get. Not going to get. No. You tried. Didn't work.
16: Yeah, I tried, but the body wasn't even cold. No. He's watching the footage on the monitor, and he goes, "Hey, your boy's here.
15: Boy's
16: here. I'm ready." Yeah. So he's Paddy the Batty. He gets a guy by submission very quickly in the fight proceeding. Let's hear Paddy run up for me, will you?
17: I'll exchange with him, and he'd shoot in. What's happened? Oh my God, McGregor's done already. At least finished. The new boy is in town. The main man's here. Know what I mean? I can become the face of the organisation now. But great. What a performance for me. Don't want to blow smoke up my own ass.
15: Yeah, I like when he said the man's here, and he sounded like he said man's ear, like from Seinfeld. The bro in the man's ear.
16: Jerry Stiller.
15: Bro in the man's ear. The man's ear.
16: But there you go. He said, hey, I'm ready. And he's a good talker.
15: You just have to find, I mean, whatever it is, whatever magic formula you had, like you're coming up empty. you know, with
16: yeah,
15: that.
16: You're like, trying you gotta, to find that next breakthrough. Yeah. Maybe he's the guy. He's had great success. What is he, 24-4 or something like that? It's, I mean, ridiculous record. A lot of submissions along the way. So perhaps, you know, you can get a little bit of a run there. But all of it to say, yeah, your point's well taken. But like the WNBA that we talked about last week, I mean, they've already got the bag.
15: Yeah. Yeah.
16: Right? The broadcast rights are already there. But how do you best service them?
15: Exit out by the Fresca exit, Swollen Dome, Jason Smith, Mike Harmon, live from the Fox Sports Radio studios. Coming up next, we got new info on LeBron's free agency, plus a big hot take from the NBA today. Oh, yeah, it's piping hot. 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
7: The Clippers-Raptors Kawhi trade is on hold right now. 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
3: 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I was actually walking around Home Depot saying, build it like Beckham. Build it like Benny. I changed it up a little bit when I was going in there. It was really exciting. I was getting weird looks, though. Who's this a-hole? All right. Hey, by the way, maybe point out, if I did not mention, that I think it was Nick the Wendy's guy. I believe it was Nick the Wendy's guy that wanted you to know about Fox One. That's right. The excitement of the FIFA World Cup is now streaming live on Fox One, the official English streaming platform, to catch every unforgettable moment. I know Holler and James love that. Fox One, bringing the action straight to your screen so you never miss a goal. Download Fox One and experience the FIFA World Cup live. And we'll get back to the commercials. I know you want more, and we'll give you more. We paused the commercials right now to get to the monologue. I apologize for that, but we'll get back to the commercials. Our lead this hour, from the Delaware Valley, Philadelphia, PA, the birthplace of our freedom, where St. Louis slugger Jordan Walker played Batman supervillain to win the home run derby over Kyle Schwarber. We talked about that earlier. Now, another all-star made headlines who also plays in that city of Philadelphia, other than Kyle Schwarber, who lost the home run derby to Jordan Walker. So, Philadelphia Phillies star Bryce Harper he's made a statement regarding the big hullabaloo that took place a few days ago. Bryce Harper has publicly denied consenting to or knowing how the people over there at FanDuel would be able to use a personalized video that he recorded for a customer via Cameo. Now, if you didn't see this or hear about this, perhaps you missed it. The story blew up, right? The story blew up recently when a guy who says, hey, I was an addicted gambler, I'm in rehab and all that, he filed a lawsuit, and he used, as I understand it, he used this Bryce Harper video as evidence that he's deserved a lot of money and all that. So Harper posted on Instagram that he made the video in good faith. He said, as a standard Cameo fan request, and had no idea that it would be tied to a FanDuel commercial / VIP situation with this guy that has a gambling problem. Harper said, quote, I did not know that FanDuel would do this. I did not consent to it, Sam. I am. And FanDuel had no right to do it. He said, had I known the true intent of the people over there at FanDuel, Harper's quote continues, I would have made the video. The same is true, or it says, I would not have made the video. The same is true had I known anything about Terry or his situation. That's the name of the guy who is suing for a gazillion dollars. So that is a good jumping off point. Let us discuss the question. Bryce Harper, implying rather clearly,

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6: 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Why don't you just hire Pablo Torre and let him go in and, you know, give you his investigative work? 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We need Joan of Arc to be able to lead the investigation here.
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0: schedule, and typically guys do get better when they leave the Jets. I'm talking about Robert Saleh, the new head coach. That said, if they're around 500, Robert Saleh should be coach of the year, okay? Let's be honest here. Next!
1: All right, Ben. Sean Payton is part of the NFL's competition committee, and he was commenting on how the UFL goes straight to the, you know, live to the booth when they have a review, and he said he thinks that they'll have that kind of transparency in the NFL in the next 2 or 3 years. Do you believe him?
0: I don't believe him. I still think the NFL, when you look at what happened, the injustice in Seattle with that game against the Rams, Coop, where the Rams got screwed on that ridiculous, just give Seattle 2 points. I don't believe the NFL wants to give up total control, so I'll believe it when it happens. I am very skeptical, Coop, very, very skeptical that the NFL will actually cross the Rubicon. Just like, listen, all these leagues, they like to have a little influence, you know, a little here and there, a little help. All right, next!
1: James Franklin was never able to make it over the hump with the Nittany Lions.
0: Yes, but much to the dismay of LeVar Arrington.
1: Yes. But he just finished the annual tailgate tour with Virginia Tech, and he said he doesn't think he needs to reinvent himself in order to succeed at Virginia Tech. Do you think that's the case?
0: Well, he needs to get good players. He needs somebody. I don't know the setup at Virginia Tech. I mean, there was a time they had good teams every year, the Hokey Pokey. Virginia Tech for years had competitive teams, and they were, you know, Michael Vick and all that, and they were a player on the big stage in college football. Of course, you got to have people with money. I don't know the most famous alumni from Virginia Tech that are loaded, that have deep pockets. That's all you need now. Indiana sucked for the world, and they won because Mark Cuban paid for good players. So if James Franklin has somebody to pay for good players, then yes, Virginia Tech can win a national championship in the next couple of years. I wouldn't bet on it. How did we do, Koopaloop?
1: You passed this.
0: That's a win. Put it on the board. What a winner, winner. Chicken dinner. Thank you, Lorraine. I won the game.
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5: 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Josh Allen above Mahomes. We've been on that for several years now. Burrow doesn't make the playoffs anymore. He's at 4. Dak Prescott has 1 playoff whenever at 6. Oh, I like to see Jared Goff and Caleb Williams in there. But where's Sam Darnold? And that's what's really interesting. Even the GMs in this league don't know what the hell to do with Sam Darnold. Back-to-back 14-win seasons. Totally different players, offensive linemen, coordinators, coaches. Back-to-back 14 wins in a Super Bowl.
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0: Oh, Mike, 45 seconds on the clock. We're on our way. Go. The greatest quarterback of all time.
1: Rich Gannon. He was number 12.
0: All right. Great answer. Wonderful. MVP for the Orlando Magic center. He was on Dancing with the Stars. Not Shaq, but...
1: Not Shaq. Pat.
0: All right. Shortstop for the New York Mets. He's got a big contract. He stinks.
1: Juan Soto.
0: No, another one that stinks. Shortstop.
1: This is the
0: alcohol's kicking in. All right, center had a beard for the Lakers in the 80s and the 90s. Smoked a lot of cigarettes for the Lakers. European player. All right, Angel pitcher.
1: My bad. Man, I'm so sorry.
0: All right, Vladdy. Vladdy Divots, Francisco Lindor. You didn't even get Tom Brady. He didn't get Tom Brady. How do you not get Tom? That's a felony. You committed a felony.
2: That's what we call a one-category win, Tyler. That's how we do it.
0: That's what we call Yuku putting a drunk on. How dare you? How dare you? All right, I love you, Mike, but come on, man. You killed me. I mean, jeez. The alcohol kicked in. You notice that? The first round, he was fine. All of a sudden, the booze kicked in. We
3: are. Have another shot.
0: Oh, my God. No.
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0: Come on.
1: He's just happy to get started.
2: Right. I don't think you know.
0: All right. Cowboy John Brad, caller 3, Cowboy 877-99 on Fox. Cowboy John. What's the clue, by the way, Coop?
2: He scored 73 points in a game while at Cedar Ridge High School.
0: Oh, okay. I'm wrong.
3: Happy to get started.
4: Yeah, okay, Ben. Well, Conor McGregor's 38 today, but is that that Rosie Greer who's 94 today?
0: Is he still alive? I met him years ago at the Clipper games.
4: Wow. Yeah, Ben, he's 94 today. And OJ also confessed killing Ron in the call to him when he visited OJ.
0: Yeah, okay, we don't have time for that. Thank you, Cowboy. Scott, caller 4, Scott in the Commonwealth. Scott.
5: That's Bill Belichick.
0: Is that Bill? No, it is not. Who is it, Colbert?
2: It's Austin Reed.
0: Austin Reed. It does sound like Belichick. It does sound just like
6: What's
0: Belichick.
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3: Average gasoline prices in Missouri have risen 4.6 cents a gallon in the last week, averaging $3.50 a gallon on Monday. That's according to Gas Buddy's survey of 3,940 stations in Missouri. Prices in the Show Me State are 27.7 cents a gallon, lower than a month ago. However, 62.0 cents a gallon higher than a year ago. The national average price of gasoline rose 10.3 cents a gallon in the last week, and it's averaging $3.82 a gallon as of today. The American Red Cross remains on the ground in southeast Missouri, providing support to communities affected by flooding. Current response efforts are focused on assisting first responders and distributing emergency supplies to residents in impacted areas. 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This allows the Red Cross to be flexible in using the funds to directly address the needs of those affected. 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And the American Red Cross is declaring an emergency blood shortage as the blood supply fell nearly 25% in June. 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The next blood drive in the River region will be today. It's from noon till 4:30 this afternoon at Spartan Light Metal, 510 East McClurkin in Sparta, Illinois. So give the gift of life. Give blood today at Spartan Light Metal, 510 East McClurkin, between now and 4:30 p.m. For details of these and other stories, be sure to see today's edition of the Sun-Times News online. 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
4: Talk about Hard Knocks and the curse that goes along with every NFL team that gets Hard Knocks and no one wants to have it. They don't want to have the distraction. In essence, that would kind of be what you're allowing to come into your organization. And so outside of maybe a handful of places, like I personally look at it and say Miami and Cleveland make the most sense. And maybe it's because we've seen him go there before and he's won there before. So that makes you think that they understand what comes with it. And maybe they feel like they can control it more. But even with each one of those teams, like you have to look at it and say, like, all right, you're both going through the East, probably the easier path to get to the NBA Finals, if that is the path he wants to go. And it really just comes down to what they have on the roster with them. I think Miami would be the team that, with Giannis, we're looking at it saying, like, that'd be pretty tough to turn down. Giannis, Bam, that whole situation. You know, Donovan Mitchell is a piece, and maybe it's LeBron James and James Harden, but I don't know. I look at those two as the most likely destinations, right? I think history does tend to repeat itself, does play a big factor here. I guess the question would be, like, can you go back to Cleveland for a third time?
5: I guess it's all about interpretations, because I felt like he went straight down the lane I was driving on. And if you break it down just from listening to what he's saying at his bare minimum, I go back to what Paul said. LeBron isn't looking for rings. He's not chasing rings. Well, what is he chasing? What is he coming back for? Like, that was my first line of thought. You're not coming back because, oh, I just love to play basketball. I'm going to play another. You're not. You're chasing rings. You are. It's okay to admit that. You know that Kobe and Jordan have more rings than you. You're trying to get another ring or two before you go. It just is what it is. And it's okay to admit that. Then that leads me to what Byron Scott says. It's like, okay, if you're wondering and worried about or concerned about what comes with LeBron James, then you got to take into consideration, where is this team at? Is this a team that's a championship caliber team, or is it a team that's right on the cusp of potentially becoming one, or is it a build out team? No matter which one it is, LeBron James is not the franchise guy, the marquee guy that is going to be on any of these teams, because if you're at the bottom and you're rebuilding, you're rebuilding. So what need do you have for LeBron James if you're rebuilding? If you're on the cusp of doing it, that one probably is the most logical of them all, because LeBron can have somewhat of what he wants out of it, to be kind of reverenced and respected and looked at as a marquee guy, one of the big three, as Byron Scott mentioned, and that could be the difference in them going a little bit further. If it's a team that is already established, that is right on their way to winning one or has already won one, he has to come in as a role player. Period. Point blank. Case closed. And does he want to take on a role player's role? And I don't think that whether he does or not, because I don't want to speak for him, but whether he does or not, this still has to be based off of what his track record is and what people have had to deal with wherever he's gone with his team and whatever it is that they do. And you bring up Bronny James and all that, you're still going to have to deal with LeBron James being arguably one of the greatest he's one of the greatest basketball players of all time. And you're going to have to deal with what comes with that. He understands his brand. He understands the dynamic. And they just showed him dancing at the Jay-Z concert, people getting all tight about it. Why is he all in front of everybody flashing fake guns while he raps and all this? Like, people are enamored.
6: Really?
5: You didn't see that?
6: I mean,
4: I don't think people get upset that he's doing that if he's like 30 or 24 or 20. Like, I think at 41, turning 42 this year, like, people are like, all right, aren't you a little old for this?
5: I mean, I just don't think people should have to dictate, but he's living his life is what I'm saying. The
4: right.
5: point is
4: no,
5: like everyone, for
4: to.
5: Right or for wrong, for 41 or 30, whatever it is, LeBron is going, the point is, he's going to be who he's going to be. He's going to be at the Jay-Z concert saying all of Jay-Z's lyrics while he's being animated about doing it. These are the concerns. He's going to be who he's going to be. Who can stand up to that? Pat Riley. So that makes sense. Who can stand up to that? What's the owner? Who's the Rocket Mortgage guy? Who's the
4: Dan Gilbert.
5: Dan Gilbert. It's got to be somewhere where there's a prior relationship. I just don't, to me, well, I don't see it working, him going somewhere where he doesn't have a prior relationship.
6: I thought the part, because Byron Scott said a lot there, but I thought what was most notable is him pointing out that they're calling teams aren't calling them. And I totally buy that. And this has been discussed out here for a little while now. We talk about it with Petros, where the Lakers just got tired of it, man. They got it was always something. There was always something more that he needed. And so when that article came out, the ESPN article that detailed him getting upset because they gave a game ball to J.J. Redick in front of his sons when LeBron had set some scoring record and he walked out with ice packs on his knees. One of the stories inside the article was LeBron was insulted because members of the Lakers organization would sit up in the stands and they would do the blind resume game and they would basically say, all right, based on his numbers and his age, what do you think he's worth? Take away the name, take away all of that. What do you think he's worth? Because they're looking at it from a basketball decision as opposed to a branding decision. And LeBron was insulted by that. And the Lakers kind of spoke somewhat openly about the fact that, look, man, we drafted your son. Like, it's not like we haven't done enough here to try and appease you and try and make things okay.
5: Who else is drafting Bronny James?
6: He's looking around going, well, how could you do that to me? A blind resume game, and then you're going to give this guy a game ball? It's like, dude, we drafted your son. Like, what else do you need? And I think Byron Scott's point is right, to where teams are like, man, that's a lot to try and take on for what?
5: What's your squeeze?
6: A year or two? Like, you're going to take on all that for a year or two? I just don't think there's that many viable options. Rich Paul can do whatever whiteboard session he wants. The fact of the matter is this. It's Miami, it's Cleveland, maybe Golden State, and maybe Philly. Everything else is just garbage. Like, I don't buy any of it. And so I just don't think that there's as many viable options for him as he thinks there is, or as they think there is.
5: Or it's just being put out there. I mean, that's Rich Paul's job, is to put it out there.
6: And I think that's why Byron Scott came out with
5: I think he's doing an excellent job of creating the conversation. And sometimes creating the conversation can actually create the conversation. And that's what Rich Paul and LeBron James and his team and Maverick and all of them have done his entire career. They've been masterful at it. Why stop now? One last shot at it. This is it. There will not be another conversation about where is LeBron James going of any true relevance. This is it. So why not do it? That doesn't make it what it is, though. That doesn't mean that all these teams are. He's going to have to accept the fact. Here's what the balance has to be. He has to be a role player and be okay with being a role player, but how do you make him a role player in the organization that he's going to go to? If you can find the balance of those two, you got a chance. If you can't, it's going to be a disaster.
6: He's not coming off the bench. Wherever he's going,
5: I'm just telling you logically, if I want another ring and I want to be, I know it sounds ridiculous. He has to be a role player on a team that's good enough to win it.
4: How are you defining role player? Because you keep saying off the bench like he's a sixth man. He's going to be the second or third best player, which is in your starting five.
5: On OKC or San Antonio?
4: He's not going to either. And even if he was on San Antonio, on OKC.
5: No way.
4: It depends, but he's like, either way, they're going to play him. Like, they wouldn't not
5: get
4: start
5: that.
4: Him.
5: I get it. That doesn't mean that's the most lot.
4: Who's better than him outside of SGA, obviously, who's been an MVP on OKC?
5: It doesn't have to be who's better than him. It's at their position. Their whole team is at that point.
4: You make adjustments for a guy who's one of the greatest of all time. Like, that's how it works.
5: And that's why you don't bring him. And that's exactly why you don't bring him. So there you go.
4: I'd say what's interesting about this is it reflects kind of similar to like the Tom Brady, you know, leaving New England, where I think we all thought, I mean, if you recall, remember when Peyton Manning left the Colts? There was like a huge sweepstakes for him. There were a lot of teams who were interested. The concern obviously was medical, but like I remember being in, you know, different cities and like seeing like signs, like Kansas City, they had signs up trying to entice Peyton Manning.
6: The Titans thought they had him.
4: The Tennessee connections. I mean, there was a lot of teams. When you go back to Tom Brady at the end of his career with New England, it was like a handful of teams. And Tampa ended up being the best fit, the one that he probably was able to have the most control over how he was going to, you know, do things or run things offensively. And obviously it ended up, you know, him going on winning a Super Bowl. But, you know, you look at that decision, and at that point in time, he kind of got the social media going, right? He became a little more front-facing out there from some of those platforms. And it, and especially in Tampa, you know, it seemed like he was an entirely different guy from that. So I do think there's some similarities between the two guys who are considered GOATs, two guys who, you know, at the end of their career are trying to make this sort of decision. And it's interesting to see, like, you know, where he chooses. I mean, in Tom Brady's case, he was with one team forever. So very different because of what he had built up. However, it seemed like he was in search of trying to, like, prove that, hey, I'm the guy. You know, I don't need to be under the umbrella of Bill Belichick to win a Super Bowl.
5: That's a major difference. And he was able to do that. But that's a major difference. That's not where LeBron James is.
4: No, but he's trying to win a championship. And I think even though he's not trying to prove the whole thing with Bill Belichick and all that, I think he's still trying to prove to a lot of people he can still do it. I think he's trying to still prove to a lot of people that we've never seen someone at his age play as well as he has, not only in the regular season, but also in the postseason. That if he's able to win a championship at 41 years old and playing somewhat of a significant role, that's another feather in his cap as compared 100%, to Michael Jordan or 100%. Whoever else. So there is that's still, I think, point. Something to prove, and there is still, to me, similarities between, like, these GOAT conversations that you're having. But again, going back to Tom, like, it wasn't every team calling him. It wasn't that sort of fanfare with it. Like, it was almost like he was trying to figure out, like, what's the best fit. And I keep going back to, it's between Cleveland and Miami.
5: Both are trying to win a ring. Like you said, whether Rich Paul wants to admit it or not, he's trying to get to them two rings that where it can say, like, you cannot use the ring debate against me. That's the only reason why you would want to do it. The difference here is Tom Brady is doing it, and you know it's because I don't want to be lumped into the idea that I was only who I was because of this coach. We've established that.
4: We don't need to point out the differences because it's two completely different sports and everything else.
5: And that's not the
4: point of the conversation. The point of the conversation is at the end of their career, when you're at that GOAT status, there are those few things that you're looking for to kind of make it right. And if you're trying to figure out, like, where LeBron's going to go to next, I think it's only two spots. And I don't know how much they're trying to convince Cleveland or Miami. I can tell you from this side.
5: Like, I know
4: there's people on Miami's side that they're definitely entertaining it. They're definitely looking at how that would work, bring him in and everything else because of the team dynamics of all of it. But it's real. I mean, there's a lot of people kind of backing that and trying to bring that back in there. So Miami's, you know, whether they're being outward about it or not, they're definitely taking a good hard look at this. And I think Cleveland, it's interesting because I don't know. Like, here's a tough spot that I feel like every team is in. We talked about this last week. If you are a team, like James Harden, for example, he can't be the guy who signs in Cleveland before LeBron James, and all of a sudden they say, well, there's not enough cap space, or we can't make this work now because we signed James Harden. He doesn't want to be that guy. And Cleveland doesn't want to move on necessarily without seeing what LeBron's decision is. So some of these teams are in a tough spot because, like, and he's holding everything up because they don't want to be like that team, or someone doesn't want to be that guy. And that's a real thing that's happening right now.
6: Yeah, and the reporting in Cleveland has been phenomenal as well, too. So a lot of people on the inside there.
5: He's not the missing link to win a championship.
4: Well, Miami is the, you know, there's some other tactics they're using to recruit him. So I've noticed that.
5: I'm not even going to ask.
6: I
5: was going to try to make one more quick point, but I'm not even going to ask. We could stop there.
6: Some people go about recruiting differently than others, you know.
5: Well, and some people go about their whips and their rads differently too. You know what I mean? And well, when you're talking about Nissan Frontiers, yeah. Well, I respect a pickup that's built to do the job without making a fuss. That's the Nissan Frontier, built for work weeks, ready to load up for tailgates on the weekends. 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
6: It is Two Pros and a Cup of Joe here on Fox Sports Radio. LeVar Arrington, Brady Quinn, Jonas Knox with you. Coming up next, though, we are going to tell you about how it all starts to make sense. Now it makes sense based on what we saw last year in the NFL. We'll get into that for you right here on FSR. 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
1: The Randolph County, Illinois Health Department is reporting that a mosquito sample collected in the city of Sparta, Illinois, has tested positive for West Nile virus. This is the first confirmed positive West Nile virus mosquito sample in the county this year. West Nile virus is transmitted through the bite of a mosquito that has picked up the virus by feeding on an infected bird. There are no vaccines to prevent or medicines to treat West Nile virus in humans, so the best way to prevent the illness from West Nile virus is to avoid mosquito bites. The Randolph County Health Department urges residents to take the following precautions to reduce the risk of mosquito bites. Reduce exposure, especially in the early morning and late evening hours. Repel mosquitoes. Report mosquito breeding grounds. Contact your local municipality or the Randolph County Health Department to request mosquito management services. The Randolph County Health Department will continue mosquito surveillance and testing throughout the season and will provide updates as required. Residents who experience symptoms such as high fever, severe headache, stiff neck, or confusion should seek medical attention right away. For more information about West Nile virus, contact the Randolph County Health Department at 618-826-5007. Sparta Community Hospital District and the Health and Wellness Foundation have announced that Emma Batson and Ellie Grobe have each been awarded a $1,000 Aileen Holloway Nurse Scholarship to support their nursing education. Grobe is currently enrolled in the Bachelor of Science in Nursing program at Southern Illinois University, Edwardsville, while Batson will pursue her BSN at Missouri Baptist University this fall. Both recipients are valued members of the Sparta Community Hospital team. The Randolph County Sheriff's Office has released its latest report of arrests. Among those arrested, Kirk McFarland, age 48, of Chester, on July 8th by Randolph County Sheriff's Office for domestic battery. 43-year-old Jesse Elder of Carbondale, arrested July 10th by Randolph County Sheriff's Office for DUI and stopping and standing and parking in a non-bus district. Robert M. Martin, age 18, of Phillipsburg, Missouri, was arrested July 10th by the Randolph County Sheriff's Office on a charge of aggravated battery of a child. Stay tuned to KSGM for details of these and other stories, and check our website as well at www.suntimesnews.com.
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1: The Randolph County, Illinois Health Department is reporting that a mosquito sample collected in the city of Sparta, Illinois, has tested positive for West Nile virus. This is the first confirmed positive West Nile virus mosquito sample in the county this year. West Nile virus is transmitted through the bite of a mosquito that has picked up the virus by feeding on an infected bird. There are no vaccines to prevent or medicines to treat West Nile virus in humans, so the best way to prevent the illness from West Nile virus is to avoid mosquito bites. The Randolph County Health Department urges residents to take the following precautions to reduce the risk of mosquito bites. Reduce exposure, especially in the early morning and late evening hours. Repel mosquitoes. Report mosquito breeding grounds. Contact your local municipality or the Randolph County Health Department to request mosquito management services. The Randolph County Health Department will continue mosquito surveillance and testing throughout the season and will provide updates as required. Residents who experience symptoms such as high fever, severe headache, stiff neck, or confusion should seek medical attention right away. For more information about West Nile virus, contact the Randolph County Health Department at 618-826-5007. Sparta Community Hospital District and the Health and Wellness Foundation have announced that Emma Batson and Ellie Grobe have each been awarded a $1,000 Aileen Holloway Nurse Scholarship to support their nursing education. Grobe is currently enrolled in the Bachelor of Science in Nursing program at Southern Illinois University, Edwardsville, while Batson will pursue her BSN at Missouri Baptist University this fall. Both recipients are valued members of the Sparta Community Hospital team. The Randolph County Sheriff's Office has released its latest report of arrests. Among those arrested, Kirk McFarland, age 48, of Chester, on July 8th by Randolph County Sheriff's Office for domestic battery. 43-year-old Jesse Elder of Carbondale, arrested July 10th by Randolph County Sheriff's Office for DUI and stopping and standing and parking in a non-bus district. Robert M. Martin, age 18, of Phillipsburg, Missouri, was arrested July 10th by the Randolph County Sheriff's Office on a charge of aggravated battery of a child. Stay tuned to KSGM for details of these and other stories, and check our website as well at www.suntimesnews.com.
6: Was the inspiration to who I ended up marrying. In my mind, she's got to have it all mentally, but you know, she's got to look like this. This is the mold right here.
7: That's what's important.
6: Okay. Third, I went on to the beach, you know, where I saw Merle Hodge, and it was the first time I saw topless in my entire life, which, by the way, if it was going to be your first time, make sure it's on a beach that they took us to in Barcelona, Spain. So I go and I dive into the water, but the water was shallow. But I call myself impressing the ladies, so I'm going to go dive in, and I got my pinky caught in the sand and dislocated my pinky right there in the sand in the Black Sea.
7: That's why it's like that right now?
6: No, that's because of football. But anyway, well, probably a little bit because of it. So I'm going to go with Spain.
7: Yeah.
6: Because
7: I
6: went to camp in France. I played basketball in France. I did not have the same experience in France, although I did French kiss in France. So there you go.
7: See? I mean, so we're going to go with
6: Spain. I got lucky in France, but not all the way lucky, just a kiss.
7: That's how you do it, man. I'm telling you, look, man, there's a...
6: Okay, so I'm going with Spain.
7: This sort of a breakdown, it's like a new frontier for a lot of us when it comes to...
6: Well, then tomorrow we will not talk... I'm really going to do that.
7: Yeah.
6: That's England.
7: This is a new frontier for us, the way we are breaking down these games.
6: Well, let's make it a frontier deal then. And you know what? Speaking of, let's make it a Nissan frontier. Thank you, Jonas, because it's built for the work week. We're working right now. And, we'll be ready to load up and tailgate very soon on the weekends. It's coming very quickly. And if you want to do it and do it the right way, then you better truck it with a Nissan Frontier. That's the 2026 Nissan Frontier.
7: Hell yeah. Two pros and a cup of Joe, Fox Sports Radio, LeVar Arrington, Brady Quinn, Jonas Knox with you. Coming up next, we close up shop on this Tuesday morning with another edition of The Leftovers right here on FSR.
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2: 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Well, thanks for hanging out with me in the midnight hour and staying up late. Kind of like a night owl, as many of you out there in classic rockland know. Probably sleep till 10, 11, maybe even noon. But that doesn't include my bathroom breaks. We have a 30-foot wildcat camper at our lake place in St. Francis County, and the boo-boo gets the bathroom, and I get the outdoors, the great outdoors. So after drinking beer all night, I usually have to step out and hope there isn't a bear or mountain lion out there hanging out. We usually have a fire going and classic rock 93.1, so that keeps the critters away. One time I woke up in the middle of the night, and I walked up to my man cave. You know, it's about 40 feet up the hill. I was just going to chill out and enjoy some more classic music, and there was a gigantic, enormous cat. It was either a mountain lion or just a big feral cat standing on my table. We made eye contact. It kind of looked disgusted at me and ran off. I'm not sure if I left some crumbs or a little food up there, but there's definitely a little flour on that table. Cat was probably stoned, had the munchies. We've got feral cats running around there and a few cat ladies out there as well. But the good thing is that they keep the mice and rodents out of there. We don't have a mouse or rat problem. It's probably a smorgasbord for feral cats and mountain lions out there. You got all the animals running around. If I took all the animals running around in Bon Terre in St. Francis County, we could have a circus. You know, Black Sox Saturday night's kind of like a circus. All we need is a carousel. Well, speaking of circuses, we've got String Driven Thing on deck on a Blackstock Saturday night.
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3: All right, Larray, what do we got?
6: Well, I saw on the news this morning that if you want an opportunity to be in the Olympics, applications are officially open to volunteer. Now, it's not until July 14th, 2028, but they're definitely getting their ducks in a row. The volunteers will welcome guests or guide athletes or assist with venue operations, among other roles, at both the Olympics and the Paralympics. Now, applications open today, and they're going to need 60,000 volunteers. And you can be an LA resident, you can be out of state. It's open to everyone, so pretty cool.
3: They think 60,000 people are going to volunteer to go help out at the Olympics?
7: Absolutely.
6: If they get the opportunity to be there.
3: Get each 60,000 people to get a job.
6: They want them to do it for free. Yes, this is a free thing. No one will be paid.
7: So, dang.
6: That's fun. So what? 2 minutes.
3: Hey, you know, you got 10 hours to kill? No, what's going on? Can you go watch Equestrian near SoFi Stadium and make sure, you know, nobody trespasses?
8: So,
3: no, I'm good here.
8: Let me just get this straight. There's a lot of people who do nothing that get paid, take advantage of benefits. And you're telling me you're not going to pay a bunch of people who are asked to do something? Yeah, I don't see that happening.
7: All right.
8: I mean, tell me where that logic is wrong.
7: I don't know.
3: I can't wait for the Olympics to be here. It's, I mean, what a good time that's going to be.
6: I bet you're excited for flag football to be in it.
7: Is that a segue?
3: Yeah, I mean.
7: Was that a segue?
6: Yes, it's going to be making its Olympic debut. Super exciting. And baseball, softball, and cricket will be having a comeback.
3: All right.
7: Baseball is going to be a part of the Olympics.
3: I just wish you know, more people on this show would give these flag football players an opportunity. Would hear them out and let them have a stage to shine on and star on. But unfortunately,
7: this would be the most watched Olympics if they did tackle football as the sport here in LA.
3: Yeah,
7: most watched Olympics ever.
3: Yeah, but like, you know,
7: hey, bruh, there would be murders taking place on that field. Literal murders.
3: Okay, I mean, look.
7: Then you see the dominance of America. Not this soccer stuff. Not the football stuff, but football.
3: You wouldn't even have enough to fill out rosters for other countries.
7: Yes, you would.
3: What do you mean?
7: Yeah, sure you would. And they would compete. They would try.
3: All right.
7: That junk would look funny. Bye.
3: Be worse. See you tomorrow.
7: I've always believed that the toughest guy in the room doesn't have to tell you he's tough. That's the 2026 Nissan Frontier. 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Whether you're hauling gear, tackling projects, or chasing adventure, Frontier proves one thing. The pickup still knows how to truck. The 2026 Nissan Frontier.
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0: 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Andrew in Washington. Good morning, Andrew. What do you have?
16: Oh, good morning, Dan. And it's great to have you back at the Man Cave. What I have today is, yesterday you were talking about Austin Reeves and Jalen Brunson just kind of being athletic but looking unathletic. I thought of a term for that would be AI, athletically inclined. AI is something new. We don't really understand it. We want to trust it, but we don't want to use it, but we know what we're seeing. So I just thought that would be an easy term for them. By the way, Jordan Walker is the second youngest player to win the Home Run Derby in over 33 years. The other youngest was Juan Soto in 2022. And I'm asking for one favor during this last stretch of the Dan Patrick Show until the fateful Atlanta Super Bowl is one Toddcast on the road. I think that if we had one Toddcast that we could experience Todd on the road with his ear problem or whatever comes up after his flight, that'd be great for the whole audience.
0: All right. Thank you, Andrew. We can accommodate that. Fritzy on the road. Maybe in front of a live audience that we do the podcast, Toddcast. Did you record that? Is that today?
17: We're doing that after the show today.
0: Okay.
17: And I love that idea to do a studio or anything. We almost did something in Tahoe, but we were so busy waiting to see who was going to show up at a moment's notice. There was really no window to do one last week.
0: That was only one guest. We were waiting to see if they were going to show up.
17: And that one guest took the whole day, didn't she?
0: True. And still didn't show up.
17: Exactly.
0: Yes, Dylan.
18: We are going to be in L.A. for the Super Bowl this year. There's plenty of places to do the do a live Toddcast. Maybe the Comedy Store will ruin some people's nights with us. Or
0: You got to have comedy.
18: A regular store?
0: Maybe a hardware store.
17: The back alley of the Laugh Factory?
18: Costco.
0: Maybe a Home Depot or something. But, yeah, we'll see. Maybe we'll... We'll have Todd on the couch, and we'll do the Toddcast. So that'll be available after the show today. New episode of the 1215 podcast. They recorded that yesterday. And, of course, the gambling podcast with yours truly, also Dylan, Big Day Ray, and Shay is available as well. I saw where a guy bet $47,000 on Tom Kim to win the Scottish Open. And I thought, okay, why $47,000? And Dylan came up with what he thinks is the reason.
18: Well, so they got him to He won $4,006,000. So he bet 47,700 exactly, okay. Which either means that was his last dollar or that was the amount to eclipse that 4 million mark. But it is kind of an odd. Usually you'd be like, oh, this guy bet 100 grand on something. Like, I'm sure he bets 100 grand regularly. This one seems like this could have been a moonshot, as they say.
0: Yeah, it seems a little rando, but hey, good for him. He won over $4 million on Tom Kim. Open Championship, Scottie Scheffler. Then it's Rory, Tommy Fleetwood. I believe this is Fleetwood's home course or where he grew up. Matt Fitzpatrick, John Rahm. But it's Scottie Scheffler who just missed the cut at the Scottish Open. Yes, Dylan.
18: And for those keeping score at home, the amount of money that guy won on the Tom Kim bet was 2.5 times what Tom Kim won for his purse for winning the tournament.
0: All right. Paulie keeps saying to me, I got a Sam Darnold bet. I go, okay, what do you want to do with it? I don't know. Still working on it. Do you have the Sam Darnold bet?
19: I would like to make a bet, a futures bet. We may have to meet back here in 11 or 12 years, that Sam Darnold will make the Hall of Fame.
0: Wow.
19: There is a path. He's 28. He's a two-time Pro Bowler, which I know is not that big of a deal anymore, but he did earn it. He's got a Super Bowl ring. He's got a chance for a second. If you have two, they almost have to find a reason to keep you out.
0: But he might be a Jim Plunkett type.
19: True.
0: With two Super Bowls.
19: A bit of a journeyman. But if he went on some type of run with Seattle where 5 years of really good play and maybe one more Super Bowl, he could sneak in. Like Jared Goff needs one. I think Jared Goff needs one win to get it because it would be a great story. Sam Darnold can also story his way in.
0: But I don't think Sam Darnold in his career will ever be the best quarterback at any point during his career.
19: Totally.
0: And I don't know if that factors in or not, but Sam Darnold, Hall of Famer, in 10 years from now. Yes, Marv.
20: If Sam Darnold wins an MVP, I'm with Paulie. He needs an MVP award. He needs like at least a first-team All-Pro. He needs something where I was the best quarterback in the game.
0: Yes, Paul.
19: I don't think Sam Darnold could finish top five in MVP. He's got a collective team. The GM gets credit in Seattle. The coach gets credit. He's going to share credit with the defense and the running game.
0: Yes, Dylan.
18: Do you get docked for being multiple teams, though? Like, I know that's an argument. Some
0: sure.
18: People say consistency with one team, or, like, you've proven you could do it with even multiple teams. Like, I mean, Stafford had to go to the Rams to win a Super Bowl. Should he get docked for that? Because he was on the Lions.
0: Well, Johnny Unitas wasn't drafted. They picked him up on some semi-pro team, I think, in Pittsburgh. I don't know if that factored in at all that nobody drafted him. Yes, Todd.
17: One Super Bowl and one NFL MVP. Would that be enough for you to vote Sam Darnold into the Hall of Fame?
0: No. I like consistency, longevity. We'll talk the NFL quarterback rankings coming up. Paulie's in the confessional if you're watching on Peacock. 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
23: This is the show that has two pros and a cup of Joe.
24: Who is Joe?
23: LeVar Arrington, Brady Quinn, and Jonas Knox.
25: Is Ward Manuel, is this thing wrapping up at Michigan as the athletic director?
1: that there's some meetings being had about
2: not looking
1: here.
2: Good. Not looking good, which somebody
23: Joe. LeVar Arrington, Brady Quinn, and Jonas Knox.
1: Is Ward Manuel, is this this thing wrapping up at Michigan as the athletic director? That there's some meetings being had.

0: attracted to him too, right? Like,
1: yeah, he bought a kid like a turkey sandwich or something, or a burger.
0: It was
1: a
0: burger. I mean,
1: yeah.
0: So violation.
2: A decision on the future of Ward Manuel is anticipated in the coming days. A university spokesman told ESPN on Sunday that the school had nothing to report, but it does feel like the fact that this is even at this point, probably going to get a decision here.
0: Well, that's crazy, right? Days. They won a national title in both major sports at the school during his tenure.
1: You know what's crazy is there's even stuff that like kind of flew over the radar. Like when you think of Connor Stallions and the whole sign stealing, that really got the majority of the focus. But was it Matt Weiss? It was like a hacking scandal. Remember that? He was a football staffer.
2: Oh, yeah.
1: He faced like federal charges for computer hacking identity theft. Like that was a serious, serious one.
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4: Yeah, baby.
2: Video that's come out, they showed pretty quick afterwards on Paramount. Conor McGregor taking his shoe off to get into the cage, and it looked like he was favoring the knee. He looked off when he walked into the cage. You've never seen him with that.
0: He looked like Chuck Liddell at the end.
2: He looked uncertain of what was going to happen, and he never looked like that. It didn't matter who he was fighting. He always looked confident. He always looked like he was ready to go, and that one there just seemed like there was something going on.
1: That's part of his show. That's part of who he is. You know, as far as how he presents himself, how he's always gone out and fought before. And he always has had this huge sense of confidence, whether or not he was going to win or not. Like, that was at least what was on display.
0: Joe Rogan was like, what the hell is he doing, basically?
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5: We'll see tonight if the All-Star Game is any drama. The National League won the tie-breaking home run slug-off last year. We'll be trying to make it two in a row. But there was drama in last night's home run derby. The Phillies' Kyle Schwarber was leading in front of the hometown fans. But the Cardinals' Jordan Walker rallied to beat Schwarber by homering on his last six swings. Schwarber nonetheless enjoyed putting on a show.
6: Man, just being able to kind of pace out a little bit, let the fans see the ball travel, everything like that, gives us a little bit of a breather, too, to kind of collect yourself and just keep trying to find that rhythm.
5: As for the game tonight, the Phillies' Christopher Sanchez starts in front of the home fans for the National League, and the Blue Jays' Dylan Cease starts for the AL. At the World Cup today, a pair of powerhouses meet in the semifinals, with Spain taking on France. England and Argentina meet in the other semi tomorrow. And NBA, the Warriors add a championship coach to their staff. Frank Vogel, who won the 2020 title as coach of the Lakers, joining Steve Kerr as an assistant at Golden State. I'm Matt McCoy.
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3: You know, for a guy in Hollywood, he's not doing a good job with trying to come up with that Hollywood ending here. Now, the Hollywood ending would be with the Lakers. I'm talking about, like, it's a cliffhanger, kind of. But it's going to get to the point where we're kind of like, okay, I know how this ends.
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3: Now, I keep thinking Cleveland. At this point, he's playing 1 year. 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
3: Hour two on this Tuesday. 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We got baseball tonight. And I think by all accounts, a lot of fun.
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14: Greatest stand-up comedian of all time. Here's our audience tweeting, Louis C.K. not even in the top 25. Just waiting for these stay in my lane calls after this comedy discussion. Where's my guy Chappelle? Get Dylan some George Carlin tapes. Feels like we're going to need a 30-second mute button for Dylan moving forward. Wow. Somebody said that I should come up with a cone of silence on your side.
15: What?
14: Just like Todd has a cone of silence. Let's see. Jimmy in Chicago on the topic. Hi, Jimmy. What do you have for me?
16: Hey, Dan. In my opinion, Chris Rock is my number one stand-up comedian. Especially his first HBO special was a classic. And honestly, anything he says is hilarious to me. Like, it's just funny when whatever he talks about. And then also, I just wanted to mention real quick, there's a site called 82-0.com that I heard from Ernie Johnson mentioned it. That's where you pick five players based on position, your starting five, to try to get a 82 perfect season. Somehow I got 82-0 with James Harden, Grant Hill, Sharif Abdul-Rahim, Elvin Hayes, and Will Chamberlain.
14: All right. Well, congratulations on that, Jimmy. Yeah, Paul.
17: This has been very popular the past few months, 82-0. You go on and you get like an Atlanta Hawk from the 90s and you have to place him on the team. Then you get a Brooklyn Net from the 2000s or a New York Knicks from the 70s. And it's kind of like this roulette wheel.
14: Mm.
17: And you have to cobble together a team. It might be Patrick Ewing and Trae Young and three other players. And then they grade it and give you a season record.
14: JJ in Florida. Hi, JJ.
18: Good morning, Dan. I have two things. First of all, how has no one mentioned Robin Williams? Funniest human being on earth,
14: okay,
18: ever.
14: Yep.
18: And I know he did TV and movies, but he started in stand-up. And if you ever listen to his stand-up routine about golf, it will it's the best.
14: Okay.
18: And the second thing I wanted to talk about was last week in Tahoe when Kevin Frazier came on, the man could not have been more correct. I have a kid who's already graduated from college, so he hasn't played travel ball for 10 years. But it's easy to spend $10,000 a year on travel expenses and uniform expenses and tuitions to get a kid into a decent soccer club. And we exclude all the lower-income children who end up being the Messis and the Mbappes and will never compete.
14: I agree with you. There were a number of parents who reached out after Kevin Frazier joined us talking about USA Soccer last week, and they're in it. So they're speaking from experience of saying what Kevin Frazier was saying about USA Soccer, Lexi Lawless being the problem or part of the problem. They were saying that these things resonate with them because they know exactly what that feeling is like. Andrew in Vegas. Hi, Andrew. What do you have for me?
19: Hey, Dan. For me, it's Dave Chappelle. And it solidified it when he wrote the joke backwards. And also, when he misses, I have to think to myself, oh, he didn't miss. You're just too ignorant. You don't understand it.
14: Well, now, there's also factoring in when you say stand-up comedian, and then they go and do, like Eddie Murphy didn't stay as a stand-up comedian. He became a billion-dollar actor. Robin Williams, stand-up comedian, and then became, you know, an award-winning actor. So you got to factor in the talent that they have. It's not just you're a stand-up comedian. They chose to do other things because they could. Yes, Dylan?
15: Yeah, I'm talking more just purely as a stand-up comic. Like, obviously, Chappelle's in that conversation. Bill Burr, Patrice O'Neill, you know, whoever. You know, there's a bunch of guys you can add. But just from a stand-up comedy perspective, like, how prolific they were, how good, you know, they are as just a stand-up. Okay. That's where I'm coming from.
14: Okay. All right. I mean, I got to factor in Seinfeld as a stand-up comedian, also became a billionaire because he created Seinfeld. So I got to factor that in. And he's going back to do stand-up again.
15: Yeah, except without the show Seinfeld, Jerry Seinfeld is not Jerry Seinfeld.
14: Yes, Paul.
17: I got to jump in there, Dylan, just because of your age. Jerry was very big in the 80s on Carson and Letterman and other shows, and he became really well-known in that circuit. And he was grinding it out for years before he got Seinfeld.
14: I look, you're showing your age. Okay, you're not wrong in the comedians you're bringing up. You're just not factoring in the magnitude of these other comedians.
15: I am. I very much so. Mm-hmm. You know, the old guys, right? Pryor, Carlin, Lenny Bruce, whoever.
14: Mm-hmm.
15: I'm standing on business, Dan.
14: Mm. 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Is that a good investment? We'll talk to somebody who tracks that coming up. Final hour on this Tuesday. 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
14: Well, it's not really singing.
15: See, you're rapping along.
14: Yeah, you didn't sing.
15: No. Rapping along. And then Eminem came out and they did their song Renegade. Then he did Lose Yourself.
14: Yeah.
15: And Pharrell came out.
14: Oh.
15: Did a couple of songs. And then the next night, they had, you know, Rihanna came out.
14: Okay.
15: I was like, man, Miss Rihanna.
14: Would you have rather seen Rihanna than...
15: No. I was happy with Day 2.
14: Okay. All right. Was A$AP Rocky there?
15: He was.
14: Okay.
15: Saw him and Tyler, the Creator.
14: How many kids does Rihanna and A$AP Rocky... They have three?
15: Man, I think they're almost like LeBron. Not one, not two, not three.
14: Yes, Dylan.
16: Was it Day 3 that, like, didn't the concert go to 5 in the morning because there was some security issue or something?
15: There was a 4-hour delay at Yankee Stadium because people were trying to bum rush and security had to make sure everything was on the up and up. Yeah.
14: Man.
15: Yep.
14: Yeah.
15: He's Billy Joel now. As far as if he wanted to do Madison Square Garden once a month for the rest of his life, he could.
14: Well, once a month.
15: Well, that was Billy Joel's residency. Mm-hmm. Like, he would do it once a month at the Garden.
14: Yeah. Okay.
16: But at Yankee Stadium, Yankee Stadium would be Jay-Z's MSG.
15: Sure.
14: Yes, Todd.
17: He did make the Yankee hat more famous than a Yankee can, right? Was that one of the lines of his song?
14: Oh, you're quoting here?
17: I made the Yankee hat more famous than a Yankee can. I'm pretty sure that was the one of his songs.
14: I don't like when you rap.
17: Do not.
14: No.
17: Like I look extremely whiter than ever.
14: Yes, it just doesn't sound good.
17: Made the Yankee hat more famous than a Yankee can.
14: Yes, Marvin.
15: But the funny thing is, guys like Fritzy and Paul, this age group, they were around for like the Rakims, the Big Daddy Canes, those even like Young MC and Tone Loc. Fritzy will rap a song from 1989 like it's 1989.
14: Well, because he's stuck in the 80s. Of course he will. And Paulie is too. He's stuck in the 80s. Rush, the Bears.
18: Walter Payton. Oh, did you see him?
14: Yeah, Paulie.
18: I was in fifth grade, and they had a record player. And you got if you did something well, you got to bring in a record and play it. And one of my friends brought in a record in fifth grade, the Sugar Hill Gang, Rapper's Delight.
14: Okay.
18: And that was one of the first, if not the first, rap breakout songs. And I remember I was in fifth grade when I heard it.
14: Yeah, and there is a little discrepancy on who started rap. Now, Sugar Hill Gang, are they generally considered?
18: It's like a forefather. It's one of those first songs that left New York City, and a kid in the suburbs of Chicago may have heard, like myself.
14: But Aerosmith was rapping. If you listen, and I... So, 1973, I think?
18: Yeah. There was a song, The Message, by Grandmaster Flash, and that was at the same time in fifth grade where that was... It got out of New York City.
14: You know, somebody underrated who rapped, Blondie. Rapture. Yeah. But I think that might have been early 80s for Blondie. Maybe 81, 82. Yes, Todd?
17: And then it feels like Run DMC, to me, kind of ran with it. Whatever, you know, started right before them with Sugar Hill Gang or whoever you want to give credit to for the first rap.
14: Well, Run DMC with Aerosmith on MTV. That was the difference. Because Run DMC had no idea what Steven Tyler was singing about. None. But they loved the sound.
17: Walk This Way.
14: Yeah. They had no idea, you know, the lyrics. I don't even think they knew Aerosmith, but they just that sound is what they loved. Yeah, Marv.
15: Yeah, Run DMC, they admitted they thought it was the band was called Toys in the Attic because they just saw the cover.
14: That album.
15: Right, yes.
14: Yeah. This day in sports history, Paul.
18: I got a couple for you, Dan, and on cue, home run related. Eddie Matthews of the Houston Astros hit home run number 567. 1968, your guy, Hank Aaron, hit his 500th home run. And in 1970, President Nixon threw out the first ball at the Major League Baseball All-Star Game.
14: On this date in 04, the Lakers traded Shaq.
10: Dave Patrick, shut the hell up.
14: To the Heat for Lamar Odom, Caron Butler, Brian Grant, and a pair of draft picks. Final results of the poll question, Dylan.
16: Well, Dan, is Louis C.K. a top five stand-up comic of all time? 83% say no.
14: Coming up tomorrow, Tim Howard, former USA goalkeeper, and Tony Reale. He's got a new show, Around the Horn with Tony Reale. He'll join us coming up. Let's go around the horn here. Todd, what'd you learn today?
17: Jeremy Fowler, hot take. If they can run the ball better, he likes C.J. Stroud and the Texans to be a Super Bowl contender. What?
14: Dylan.
16: Marvin with the good comp. Rock him is the Richard Pryor.
14: Marvin.
15: Louis C.K., greatest stand-up ever.
14: Paul.
18: Comedy talk can make people angry.
14: And music. Todd, what did I learn today?
17: Quite the challenge to find where the Home Run Derby was on TV. We finally came across it on Netflix.
14: 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For Todd, Dylan, Marvin, Paulie, yours truly, and the BRGs. Have a great day, everybody. We look forward to chatting with you tomorrow.
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23: These guys are sick, man.
24: A couple of things from the Home Run Derby. Well, one thing that's surprising, but it's kind of fun to see. But the first thing is, here's your Home Run Derby. It's on Netflix.
25: Yep.
24: Right? Okay, I know plenty of people. My dad, hey, where's a Home Run Derby?
25: No, that really did take a lot of folks by surprise today. It's like, what the hell?
24: We had a poll in the house today with my wife and Zoe and I. Okay, what time does Grandpa text me? Where's the Home Run Derby?
25: Over under. Yeah.
24: I said 3:30. Pam said, no, it's going to be way earlier than that. He's going to plan his day. So he said 12:30. He's always said, I'm going to go in the middle 2:30. It was kind of close between Zoe and I because it was like a little bit after 3. He said, hey, so where's the Home Run Derby at? Dad, it's on Netflix.
25: See, I figure it would have been like 4:05 because you would have had the pre-show. Like, I don't know how early that started on Netflix. Because that used to be a big pomp and circumstance ceremony thing on ESPN where it'd be a good 2 hours ahead of the first pitch. So I figured maybe he'd creep closer to start time.
24: Yeah, you know, but the thing is, like, my dad is now more of an early riser than he was. You know, he's in his late 70s now.
25: Sure, yeah.
24: He's more of an early riser, get out, get, you know, doing stuff. So it's like early for him, like he's 7, 8 o'clock, like now suddenly, because he goes to bed at like 9. And I just said, okay, I said, you know, but I think he's going to go late. I think he's going to be out doing stuff today. He's out the whole weekend. He's going to go out. Like, I'm trying to figure, get out, get, you know, doing stuff. So it's like early for him, like he's 7, 8 o'clock, like now suddenly, cause he goes to bed at like 9. And I just said, okay, I said, I, so I said, you know, but he's going to, I think he's going

0: Listing the redcrossblood.org website. That's redcrossblood.org. The Randolph County Health Department reports a mosquito sample collected in the city of Sparta, Illinois, has tested positive for West Nile virus. We have the latest report from the Randolph County Sheriff's Office as well for you.
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1: And a good afternoon. 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This is the 14th day of July, 2026. In the news today, average gasoline prices in Missouri have risen 4.6 cents a gallon in the last week, averaging $3.50 a gallon as of Monday. That's according to Gas Buddy's survey of 3,940 stations in Missouri. Prices in the Show Me State are 27.7 cents a gallon lower than a month ago, however, 62.0 cents a gallon higher than a year ago. The national average price of gasoline rose 10.3 cents a gallon in the last week, and it's averaging $3.82 a gallon as of today. The American Red Cross remains on the ground in southeast Missouri, providing support to communities affected by flooding. Current response efforts are focused on assisting first responders and distributing emergency supplies to residents in impacted areas. 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This allows the Red Cross to be flexible in using the funds to directly address the needs of those affected. 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And the American Red Cross is declaring an emergency blood shortage as the blood supply fell nearly 25% in June. 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The next blood drive in the River region will be today. It's from noon till 4:30 this afternoon at Spartan Light Metal, 510 East McClurkin in Sparta, Illinois. So give the gift of life. Give blood today at Spartan Light Metal, 510 East McClurkin, between now and 4:30 p.m. For details of these and other stories, be sure to see today's edition of the Sun-Times News online. 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
1: The Randolph County Health Department is reporting that a mosquito sample collected in the city of Sparta, Illinois, has tested positive for West Nile virus. This is the first confirmed positive West Nile virus mosquito sample in the county this year. West Nile virus is transmitted through the bite of a mosquito that has picked up the virus by feeding on an infected bird. There are no vaccines to prevent or medicines to treat West Nile virus in humans, so the best way to prevent the illness from West Nile virus is to avoid mosquito bites. The Randolph County Health Department urges residents to take the following precautions to reduce the risk of mosquito bites. 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The Randolph County Health Department will continue mosquito surveillance and testing throughout the season and will provide updates as required. Residents who experience symptoms such as high fever, severe headache, stiff neck, or confusion should seek medical attention right away. For more information about West Nile virus, contact the Randolph County Health Department at 618-826-5007. Sparta Community Hospital District and the Health and Wellness Foundation have announced that Emma Batson and Ellie Grobe have each been awarded a $1,000 Aileen Holloway Nurse Scholarship to support their nursing education. Grobe is currently enrolled in the Bachelor of Science in Nursing program at Southern Illinois University, Edwardsville, while Batson will pursue her BSN at Missouri Baptist University this fall. Both recipients are valued members of the Sparta Community Hospital team. The Randolph County Sheriff's Office has released its latest report of arrests. Among those arrested, Kirk McFarland, age 48, of Chester, on July 8th by Randolph County Sheriff's Office for domestic battery. 43-year-old Jesse Elder of Carbondale, arrested July 10th by Randolph County Sheriff's Office for DUI and stopping and standing and parking in a non-bus district. Robert M. Martin, age 18, of Phillipsburg, Missouri, was arrested July 10th by the Randolph County Sheriff's Office on a charge of aggravated battery of a child. Stay tuned to KSGM for details of these and other stories, and check our website as well at www.suntimesnews.com. I'll be back with a check of our community happenings in just a moment as our noon report continues on a Tuesday.
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1: 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Well, the city of Perryville is closing, or has closed, portions of College and Edward Street. It started this morning, or actually Monday morning, for the demolition of the damaged Perryville High School building. The road will be closed from the intersection of College Street and Gator Bowl Drive around the corner to the intersection of Edwards and Rolla Street. The closure is expected to last until around August 17th. The heavy demolition is starting this week and should be completed prior to the start of the classes on Monday, August the 24th. Elsewhere, Missouri Department of Transportation crews are out doing some driving surface improvements on Route T in St. Francis, St. Genevieve, and Perry counties. That's between Route 00 in St. Francis County to Route Double B in Perry County. Weather permitting, that work is underway now through Thursday, July 16th, 7 a.m. to 4 p.m. daily. Route T in Perry County will be reduced to one lane with a 10-foot width restriction as contractor crews are replacing a bridge over the South Fork of the Saline Creek. The section of roadway is located between Route CC and Woodbridge Lane near Perryville. Weather permitting, that project should be finished on August 20th. Route Double N in Perry County is closed as construction crews are replacing the bridge over the South Fork of the Saline Creek, and that closure is taking place between County Road 840 and Peaceful Valley Drive near Brewer, Missouri. Weather permitting, that work is set to begin on Monday and will continue through Tuesday, December 1st. Actually, it began a week ago Monday. The roadway will be closed until the work is completed. The Society of St. Vincent de Paul Thrift Store in Perryville at 312 North Jackson Street is open today until 6 this evening, so check it out between now and 6 p.m. And the phone number there, 573-547-3975. The Riverside Regional Library branch in Perryville will be having adult coloring, and that will be today at 3 o'clock this afternoon. They'll have some advanced coloring pages and a cozy spot set up for adults who would like to connect with other adults in a no-stress environment. This is for ages 18 and up at the Perryville branch. And again, it gets underway at 3 o'clock this afternoon. The Perry County Clerk's Office has announced absentee voting for the August 4th primary election in Perry County is now underway. That absentee voting will remain open through Monday, August 3rd at 5 p.m. Voters may cast an absentee ballot in person at the Perry County Clerk's Office, located in the Perry County Courthouse at 15 West St. Marie Street, Suite Number 2 in Perryville. Office hours for the in-person absentee voting are Monday through Friday, 8 a.m. to 4:30 p.m. And the Clerk's Office reminds voters to bring a valid form of identification when they are voting in person. The Perry County University of Missouri Extension Office and the Perry County Extension Council are inviting the community to participate in the 4th Annual Feeding Perry County Food Drive, which is underway now through July 31st, with specific nutrient-dense food items and pantry staples being requested each month. This month of July, it'll be pantry staples such as pasta sauce, and also canned vegetables, low-sodium spices, and cooking spray. All items collected will be distributed to food pantries in Perry County, along with simple, healthy recipes to match the donated items. All donations may be taken to the Perry County Extension Office at 321 North Main Street in Perryville during regular business hours, 8 a.m. till noon and 12:30 to 4:30 p.m. Monday through Friday. And if you're an individual or business interested in supporting this effort with a monetary donation, you may contact the Perry County Extension Office at 573-547-4504. And that's our calendar for a Tuesday.
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1: A memorial service will be held on Saturday for 70-year-old Dennis Keithley of Chester, who passed away at 10:57 a.m. on Tuesday, July 7th, at Mercy Hospital in St. Louis. The visitation will be 9 to 11 a.m. on Saturday at the Pahacek Funeral Home in Chester. A memorial service for 70-year-old Dennis Keithley of Chester will be at 11 a.m. Saturday at the Pahacek Funeral Home in Chester. Memorials may be made to Toys for Tots, Randolph County. A funeral Saturday for 26-year-old Brianna Nicole Lott, who passed away on July the 8th. Visitation will be 4 to 8 p.m. Friday and 8 to 10:30 a.m. Saturday at the Ford and Young Funeral Home in Perryville. A funeral for 26-year-old Brianna Nicole Lott will be held at 10:30 a.m. Saturday at the Ford and Young Funeral Home in Perryville, with Deacon John Darren officiating. Burial will be at the Mount Hope Cemetery in Perryville. Memorials to the family use or to Stray Rescue of St. Louis. 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A funeral Tuesday, July 21st, for 77-year-old Jim E. Gill of St. Genevieve, who passed away on July 6th. 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Memorials may be made to the American Cancer Society. 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
1: Welcome to Focus. I'm Don Pritchard, and he is Randy Ruzicka, the St. Genevieve County Presiding Commissioner. And Randy, welcome to our program.
16: Well, thank you, Don. It's always a pleasure to be with you. And, you know, it's kind of bittersweet here because this will probably be the last interview I'll do with you, in as much as you are going to be retiring. And just know that you will be missed. I always appreciated your fairness and your objectiveness. You always gave me a free shake and you always gave me a chance to rebut anything that was said, so just know that it was appreciated, you know.
1: Yep. Well, I'm not going anywhere. I'm going to stay in the same house lived in.
16: I know.
1: Just going to be real quiet, which will be
16: it says
1: Dodd, I can't imagine you not being talkative. I said, I don't know.
16: I know. I know.
1: And Jim Lissover says, well, Don, you need to come over and start hosting the What's New show over at the TV station. I said, I don't know.
16: Sure.
1: I don't know. Give me a couple of months after I retire. Maybe I'll want to do something then. But for the first
16: couple
1: of months, I'm going to veg out. It's going to be like not getting that. Because I usually start my day around midnight. And I work, you know, because I want to get things done before the 6 o'clock news comes on. So it's, and then I usually go to bed earlier because obviously you can't get up at midnight. So anyway, and working from home has its downfall. I didn't realize it until now. And Linda observed it too. You know, if I go to work at the radio station on the hill, I'm up there 8 hours or whatever, and then I come home.
16: Right.
1: And then I might do some phone calls from home if I have to, say on election nights, that comes in, you know. But normally not. And then, but here, I'm on duty all the time. 7 days a week, 24/7. I'll sit down at the computer and check out the emails and post things on Facebook and blah blah blah.
16: Sure.
1: Anyway, enough about me. Let's talk about first of all, let's talk about the St. Genevieve County Fair, which is just wrapped up, and hope the weather was good, because on that one night, I think the Derby night, it was a little iffy.
16: Yeah, I mean, the weather definitely had a detrimental effect, but they still managed to get everything done. They just had to alter some time schedules. But the fair overall was a resounding success. It was well attended. I would like to give a personal shout out to all, I won't name them all, but all the volunteers, whether it was just for those days or, you know, our fair board members. It is a lot of work. People have no idea. They work all year to make it happen again. And also a special thank you to the 4-H Club, because there was a point in the year where we were down on people, and they stepped up and really, really helped. So the county really appreciates everything that everybody did. So, you know, as usual, you know, it's kind of like a given. On fair weekend, it almost has to storm, doesn't it? You know, but at least we didn't get what our neighboring counties got. You know, I mean, those folks in Iron County, that's just tragic, Iron and Reynolds. So we were relatively unscathed, you know.
1: Exactly.
16: So, anyway.
1: Yep. And from all, you know, I haven't been by the fairground since I started working at home, but, you know, I lost lots of improvements over there. And
16: Beautiful. Well, the county spent a lot of that ARPA money. We did a lot. There was a lot of things that needed attention, and that's been over the last several years. And then, of course, again, shout out to the 4-H for, you know, they volunteer people and money and time, and they you know, they've improved like the cattle buildings, and you know, there's just it's overall a lot better than it probably ever has been. So again, we appreciate all of their hard work and their donations to the county and the community.
1: Amen to that. Well, we've got another big event coming up, and that's the election. August the 4th, the primary election.
16: Correct.
1: There's a number of items on the ballot. I don't have a dog in this fight, because I've already voted. So I can sit back and just relax. But what are your takes on some of these amendments? Amendment 5 and Amendment 4 are really getting a lot of advertising.
16: My personal opinion is I'm not in favor of either of them. And I don't have the ballot in front of me, but I can tell you the one with regards to income tax.
1: Yep, that's
16: which
1: 5.
16: I think that's, and that's the one that really concerns me on a number of levels. So if you just take it on its face, the thought of not having to pay income tax sounds fine, but remember this. That's $9.8 billion with a B of state revenue. They're going to make it up somehow. They have to. And their plan, if you want to call it that, is to go after sales tax. But the problem is there's not been a clear plan put forth. They are asking us to have faith in them to make this transition, to make this change. Well, I don't like things that are open-ended, because, you know, not to get partisan, but what it reeks of is, well, you'll have to pass the bill to find out what's in the bill.
1: I've heard that before.
16: And I'm not in favor of it.
1: Mm-mm.
16: Here's the other thing. It's going to increase the percentage that people pay. It's going to go up. I've had people from Jefferson City tell me that the state base tax rate, which currently is 4.225, and then you stack your local on top of it, that part of it is they're probably or more than likely going to raise that base rate. So the amount per item that you pay when you stack the local on top of it is going to go up. Now, who's that going to hurt? That's going to hurt the people that are barely getting by. I don't like that. And there also hasn't been any talk of, right now, there is over 260 sales tax exemptions in Jefferson City for various special interests, most of which are big business. And we've all been through the reduction in sales tax here where certain entities don't pay that anymore. I don't hear anybody talking about making them pay. So there's another problem. Again, you're putting it on the backs of the working class. I don't like it. If you go to the second bullet point in what's in the ballot language, it says something about removing any caps or limitations that the state has on sales tax. Well, that's giving them a blank checkbook. And I talked to one senator, and he's like, oh, well, I wouldn't worry. Well, I said, I worry because it's not in writing. I don't know how much they're going to do that. So I'm not telling anybody how to vote. I'm just telling you, look into it, because while you may have more money out of your paycheck, or if you're making quarterlies, maybe you wouldn't have to make them, but you're going to pay more for everything else. And I have sat in assemblies with the governor, and more than once, he also said they are going to tax things that are not currently taxed. And that can take many forms. That can be licensing your car. They're also the idea of taxing services. So you got a kid to cut your grass, well, you're going to have to pay tax on that. You get your car fixed, you'll pay tax on the parts, and you'll pay tax on the labor. So everything is going to cost more. Take your pick.
1: Yep, exactly. And that's the issue right there.
16: Yeah.
1: It seemed to me if they wanted to give people a break, they'd take off the property taxes or lower them or put a lid on them or something.
16: There are many options. And the argument I always hear, or the attitude in Jeff City, is, well, we want to be like Florida or Texas or pick a state, you know. Well, the cold hard truth is we're not Florida, okay? Florida has how many miles, I don't even know, of resort coastline. Okay,
1: yep.
16: They make tons and tons of money on, you know, the fees that are associated with hotels and lodging, all right? Texas, completely different demographic than here. So to compare, to try to make Missouri compete with Florida and Texas or whatever, I'm not saying that it couldn't be done. I'm just saying they need to really look at it carefully.
1: Mm-hmm.
16: And I don't know that it's necessarily going to work in our favor, and we're the constituents, we're the people that elect them.
1: Let me ask you a question. As far as you understand it, when they do decide what sales taxes they're going to apply, if they want to put a sales tax on the internet or put it on this and the other thing,
16: right, whatever,
1: would those require individual votes, or will they say, well, we've already got approval from the voters to do this?
16: And there's my other beef. Because this is coming to the voters as a ballot measure, if you vote for this, you're approving it ahead of time.
1: Yeah, that's what I was afraid of.
16: So then when people are upset, you know what their answer is going to be? Well, the voters approved it.
1: Wow.
16: I'm just telling you, I've been around this long enough, that's how it's going to work.
1: Mm-hmm.
16: And unless somebody can prove me wrong, and I would love they would, I hope I'm wrong, but I can tell you this, the general consensus, you know, the old expression that politics brings strange bedfellows or something, I think it was Benjamin Franklin or something said that. I have never seen an issue as universally disliked by both the Republicans and the Democrats. Everybody I talk to is against it. Now, that's just St. Genevieve.
1: Yep.
16: And if you judge it by yard signs and just by conversations I've had, nobody trusts them. So I just hope everybody is aware and understands what's on that ballot and the ramifications of it. You're giving them carte blanche.
1: Yes.
16: And I don't believe in that, you know.
1: Exactly. Okay. You wanted to talk also about Amendment 4. We're out of time, but let's go into overtime.
16: Yeah, I'll touch on it briefly, and I'm still struggling with it. And basically what it is it would require a supermajority, and I don't know what that percentage is. Right now it just takes 51% to make a change, okay, in the Constitution. It would require a supermajority. Well, some would argue that maybe that's a good thing. We don't need more changes. But the downside to that is if there's something there you don't like, try to get a supermajority to get it changed. It's going to be tough. And I mean, my opinion is I'm not in favor of that either. That's just simply my opinion.
1: All right. Okay.
16: So, there you go.
1: Election Day, August the 4th. Everybody go out and cast your vote if you've not voted already.
16: Yes. Please do.
1: Do that. Do that at least for your fellow citizens. Vote your opinion.
16: Yes.
1: So that we get a fair representation of what this county at least feels like on these matters.
16: Exactly.
1: And also, right, there's a couple of candidates. We've got the 145th has two people running. So those people.
16: Right.
1: There's another reason to head to the polls to make sure your candidate is supported by yourself. So, anyway, Randy, it's been a pleasure. Thank you so much.
16: Yes, sir. Always good to talk to you, Don. Thank you.
1: And that's our focus for today. Let's check the weather.
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24: Viral video of Dak Prescott over the weekend. You see this? It wasn't a video. It was a photo. Not a video. But there's a photo that made the rounds of an absolute jack. It's fake. It was obviously fake. I'm shocked that people fell for this. What is wrong with you? Prescott looks like the Incredible Hulk mixed with Popeye the Sailor Man. Yeah. Exaggerated arms, over the top, massive shoulders, the physique of just an absolute beast. We know this is bogus, but the question is, how did so many people appear to fall for a clearly doctored Dakota Prescott? And the internet proving once again that a shocking number will believe absolutely anything.
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29: National Soccer Hall of Fame, inducted 21 years ago. Marcelo Balboa, defender, a captain, 128 appearances for a national team and 13 goals. He was on the back end, the part of our team this World Cup that really struggled, and Marcelo Balboa is now joining us live for the second time in a week. France, Spain today, Argentina, England tomorrow. Your dad was a soccer coach. Argentina, England, I mean, that is Ohio State, Michigan. That is Duke, Carolina. I mean, Marcelo, it's like, I'm nothing against Spain and France. Those are powers. But there is something, when you just say Argentina, England, what does that feel like to you?
30: You know, it's you know, I think when you look at this, the rivalry, you know what I mean, of England, and you go back to all the problems in the past, you know, it's interesting to me because out of this long career, this is the first time Messi will face England. He's never faced England before. So to me, I'm with Scaloni. Scaloni said it the other day. Somebody tried to wind him up in the press. And he's like, listen, he goes, this is a football game. This is our football. This is just a game. We're going to play the game. We're not going to get the other stuff involved that happened a long ago. Now it's just soccer. That's what we're going to play. So I kind of got to agree with that. I think there's no message for the players. They both know what they have to do. There's nothing about history here. This is about making history for England or Argentina trying to repeat.
28: Are you surprised that despite the fact they have the richest league, they invented the sport, that England hasn't won a World Cup in 60 years? Again, that's like saying Ohio State football, you know, one title in 60 years. Like, what's going on? They've had good coaches. What do you think it is?
30: You know, I think the stigma back in the old days was that all the key positions were played by foreign players in the EPL. And that's changed over years now. But it is a little surprising when you talk about the players they have, the players they've had with the Beckhams and the Lampards and the Gerrards, and we can keep going down the list of players. So, you know, people don't realize how difficult it is to win a World Cup. And this is probably their close to their best generation. So this is an opportunity they have. But listen, you got to play the game on the field, and you have one bad day, You can't get the job done. You don't put the ball in the back of the net. But I think it's baffling to a lot of people why England hasn't won it yet.
28: It feels like France has separated from Europe. It's just, it is separated between their recruitment of players, you know, their development. I don't know exactly what it is, but it does feel different, does it not, than 20 years ago?
30: It's different. I mean, the players, I mean, you're looking at that team now, and you're looking at an all-star team. Tell me what team in the World Cup has a better front line with Mbappe, with Dembele, with Olise. You can keep going, Doué. I mean, you can keep going down the list. They got guys coming off the bench. So when you look at this, I think, and this is why they've reached two World Cups finals, won one, lost one, possibly, potentially reaching a third. It's just different. Their recruitment of players, the way they're training their players, the way they're scouting their players, consistency is shown. And this team, and it's still young. This is still a young team that has an opportunity to get the job. If they can get the job done, imagine that, three World Cup finals and three World Cups. That's pretty good for Mbappe.
28: I've heard people say, listen, with the disappointment with the United States, people will tune out on soccer. But what I pointed to 30 minutes ago is the Norway England game got an NFC championship bonkers number. Like the numbers are fantastic. And I said, when Tiger Woods exploded in golf, if Tiger would miss a tournament or not play, the ratings wouldn't come down. It was more Tiger than golf. And I love golf. Caitlin Clark doesn't play, the WNBA ratings go back. That is, those spikes are by individual stars. The United States is out. The numbers today are going to be massive. England, Argentina will set records. Are you worried that the MLS will get hurt a little bit? They're on Apple TV more. You don't get the casual viewers as much. Our loss to Belgium's disappointing. Do you worry about the future of the MLS?
30: No, I don't worry about it, because look at the investors that we have in this league. I mean, we are so diverse right now. Remember, when we started in 96, there were three owners. So now there's 32 owners, there's teams everywhere. People are looking to buy franchises. So we've been always looking. We've always been a local league, or it was on a different channel. And now we're at a point where people in South America and Europe can see Apple TV. So I think it's a good thing that we're able to see, we're able to globalize this sport. Are we missing a little bit of local TV? Probably a little bit of local, too. I think those are always important, too. Yeah. But, no, listen, I think when you look at the World Cup, it's the biggest tournament in the world. You got the top four ranked teams in FIFA rankings in the final, in the semifinals. So I think that, and I don't know if it was a failure for the U.S., because you win three games in a World Cup, that's pretty good for what we did. Are we disappointed we didn't reach a quarterfinals because of the fact that it was at home? The road wasn't as hard as we thought it was going to be, but I think you live and learn, and we hopefully learn from this and move forward.
28: You know, we would have won four games. We played reserves against Turkey A, so in fairness, we probably would have won four games. So that's why I think, you know, everybody's selling soccer stock. It's like, chill out. Mauricio Pochettino, I thought he brought a certain American arrogance and confidence. Arrogance is the wrong word. Kind of an American aggressiveness, which I love.
30: Yeah.
28: The team was a no-show. They were timid, lacked confidence against Belgium. That was very obvious 3 minutes in. I would keep Pochettino. I think he's the right spirit, the right leader, the right experience. I like continuity in all my sports.
30: Yeah.
28: What do you make of the loss to Belgium? Does it dim your view of Pochettino?
30: No, not one bit. And I'll tell you why. Because I watched an interview today with Balogun, and he was talking about how when he went out to practice, there was stress because of everything that was going on. They said when they walked out, it just felt different. So I think the fact that the weighing of the decision that FIFA made, I think, hurt the United States more than it helped the United States. I think if they would have just left them out of the game and said, we're keeping the red card, I think this team comes out a little differently. But now, it's 24 hours before, everybody turned on the United States. Everybody's like, oh, it's rigged. The president called. So I think that stress, listening to him, it seemed like that weighed on the players quite a bit. But Pochettino, for me, we talked about it. We were going to talk at the end. What he did in the World Cup is what was going to either make or break his U.S. national team stint. And again, we could have won four. We probably should have, and we would have played a full team.
0: Yeah.
30: So he did the right job. And all he's trying to do, he's trying to ensue the passion that they have in Argentina, they have in Europe, in our fans. He went to a few college games, and he saw how those guys went crazy for their football teams and everything about college football. And he wanted that enthusiasm to be brought into soccer. So from my point of view, something I heard the other day, oh, he failed. He didn't fail. We won three games. We got to look at some positives. We're not 70 years old in this league. We're 30 years young in soccer. So for me, I think he did a good job, and I hope that he decides to stay.
0: Great stuff, Marcelo Balboa. He was known as the Iron Man, the Hall of Famer, defender and captain for the United States team for years. It's great seeing you as always.
30: Thank you, buddy, for having me. I appreciate it.
0: You bet. Yeah. That, again, that's something to remember. We would have won four games had we played our starters. Okay, we had a really, really bad, really, really bad performance against Belgium, and a lot of that's basically, you know, we talked about this before. We have always, you can go way, way, way back. Casey Keller, Tony Maiola, Tim Howard. We just had great goalies. We kind of went into this thing knowing we're a little old in the back end. We don't have a ton of size. And we got an MLS goalie. You cross your fingers. Nothing against the kid, but he didn't play particularly well. He had a really bad, you know, really bad moment when he kicked the ball, hit the ground. I mean, it was an all-time blunder. So, I just think when you care about something, you get angry if it fails. And we cared, and we got embarrassed, and Americans don't like to get embarrassed. And I also think it's really hard. Hockey is much easier for us to catch up to Canada. We saw it in the men's and women's at the Olympics. You know, we've got the biggest hockey league in the world, the NHL. MLS is like the fifth or sixth best league. So, I mean, think about England. Best league, invented the sport, won title 30 years, and a lot of ugly losses. Brazil lost last time they hosted the World Cup. Brazil lost 7-1 at home to Germany. 7-1. It was the worst loss in that team's history. It was utterly embarrassing. Listen, I'll argue this all day. If we would have had a goalie at our historic level, we lose 2-1. We're outplayed. We're not as good as Belgium. It doesn't look like that. But the reaction and the anger speaks to the passion, which I think now is robust, whether we're playing in the cup or not.
3: Let me ask you something Marcelo said. So he made it sound like, listen, during the group stage and even against Bosnia, everybody was rooting for us. Everybody. Pro-US, everything great.
0: Yeah.
3: And then the red card gets changed and the narrative online flipped. Oh, there's ugly Americans cheating.
0: Right,
3: they're getting there. And I wonder psychologically, everybody's rooting for you. You're the underdog. You're plucky. And then all of a sudden you're hated. I wonder if the, because Colin, you got to admit, man, we did not look like the same team
0: in
3: the first, like, 20 minutes. We're like, what is this crap?
0: And we were really lack confidence. Now, Belgium's better. They beat us 5-2 in a friendly. But it looked different. I mean, what was interesting, we were so aggressive, almost to a fault, in Senegal friendly, Germany friendly. We were really, really aggressive. And we were timid immediately. It was like, wow, that's not, something's not quite right.
3: I mean, you can't measure that stuff. Like, psychologically, did their red card change impact? I don't know. I mean, listen, scholars will look back on that in due time, but yeah, it's just a disappointing result from the U.S. at the end there. But yeah, we're building on 2030.
0: Yeah, I'm going to take France over Spain. I'm going to take England over tomorrow against Argentina. France against England. Take France. But I will tell you, I'm just telling you how it lands for me. I will keep track of Jude Bellingham, for instance, and Erling Haaland. I didn't keep track. I mean, I knew they were, you know, I knew he was one of the leading scorers. But I will say I think this has some tail. There's a tail on this. Like, I am more into, like, Jude Bellingham and Erling Haaland especially. It's like, I'll casually follow them now more than I would have before. Yeah. So I think there are levels of growth. There are stages of growth, and I think we're in a good spot.
3: So we'll slide in an EPL Bellingham reference once a month in the fall?
0: I got no problem with it at all.
3: Oh, okay. There's... Let the producers know. Love it. Love it, Coward.
0: All right. Our number three, Matt Hasselbeck, stopping by on a Tuesday in Chicago. It's the Herd.
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9: 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It certainly seems like that. Well, how long does it take to find that out? Why don't you just hire Pablo Torre and let him go in and, you know, give you his investigative work? And in case you're wondering, and I know you are, just to give you an idea, Joan of Arc at age 17, she rallied the French army and lifted the siege of Orleans, turning the tide of a 100 years' war, and Joan of Arc only needed 5 months to do that. 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We need Joan of Arc to be able to lead the investigation here.
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13: This is the correct verdict for the Home Run Derby on Netflix. Like it was on ESPN, the Home Run Derby is fun. 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Oh, this is the best. I'm so glad it's away from ESPN. Nah, like I said, you kind of miss Berman a little bit. But, like, overall, like, it's fine. Like, the Home Run Derby, not that it's seen its day, but as far as the popularity of it and how watchable it is, it kind of is what it is at this point. 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But overall, you can't ask it to be something it's not.
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6: This Kavino's like, yo, bro, I can't find the derby.
7: Well, I was like, why is it blocked out? I was thinking it was like some sort of sling thing, or you know how cable could drive you crazy nowadays. I'm a slinger, guys.
8: I don't even know if people know that about me.
7: Yeah, I don't know if people know this about me. Don't tell my parents, but I'm a slinger. And I'm like, where is Fox and where's the All-Star game? Where's the Derby? I was so mad about it. Honestly, I was like, I wasted a good 20 minutes trying to figure it out. Danny G, I was trying to hack into your DirecTV account.
9: Yeah. I gave that 2 years ago for Lakers games.
7: Where's that? Dude, I downloaded my all the channels on my regular antenna.
8: Brenda's wondering why Bluey keeps changing off the TV.
7: I took it back to the little house.
8: Hacked into the
7: I took
8: system.
7: It back to the 50s. I was trying to get the antenna to work. I'm like, I got to get Fox to work. Where's the All-Star? Because I know the game today is on Fox, right? So I'm like, where's the Derby?
8: Well, I know
7: why. I totally forgot it was on Netflix.
8: I know why you had the confusion, because I keep seeing all the social media posts of Poppy and Jeter and Kevin Burkhardt.
7: Yes, so you're thinking Fox.
8: So you're thinking, oh, Fox has the All-Star game. They do, but the Derby last night was on Netflix.
7: And of course I knew that, but in the moment, I totally blanked, and I was just driving myself crazy trying to find it. But I tuned in, and right off the bat, pun intended, bombs. I caught Ben Rice, and I was rooting for him, and he got 7. I was proud of my guy. Look, he's a young dude. He's pumped to be there.
8: That's a positive way to look at your guy coming in last place.
7: Yeah, it's all good, dude. He hit 7. What, one less than Bryce Harper? It's not like he embarrassed himself. It's not like he pulled a Jazz Chisholm, right?
9: Yeah, he had 6 more than Jazz.
7: He had 6 more than Jazz. Oh, yeah. He was there with his dad. It was a fun moment, and he said something cool, which Jordan Walker also said. You know, they don't boo nobodies, right? So, hey, if they're booing me, great. He had fun with it. That's the best way to look at it. And that's who I was obviously rooting for as a Yankees fan, but who cares about that? Just telling you my experience. You know, the bombs were being hit. I'm watching the new rules. I'm noticing no one's hitting the last pitch, you know, the bonus pitch. I'm like, yeah, no one's gotten one yet. And I just noticed the overall excitement. The only thing I hated about it was that you and I weren't there.
8: Yeah, but yeah, honestly, I thought anyone that criticized it is just a complainer, because I love the format. It moved along. There was no super speed of rushing, though. It wasn't like, oh, I gotta get more swings in.
9: There were complaints of some of the camera angles.
7: Well, I saw a few complaints. People are always going to complain, right? Yeah. Everyone thinks they're Siskel and Ebert. Everyone's a big critic of everything. Everyone's a contributor on Rotten Potatoes. Everyone has a stupid opinion. So I heard, man, we miss Berman, the back, which I get, right? But, you know, it was a different spin on things. Chris Berman's getting older. No disrespect there. But, you know, it's not always going to be that way, right?

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0: Jordan Walker was smooth like that. Home run derby champion. He was
1: smooth
0: cool
1: like
0: that.
1: He's cool like that. Put his stamp on the league yesterday. If you did not know Jordan Walker, guess who you know today? Jordan Walker.
0: And we also learned that you can't put ketchup on a Philly cheesesteak.
1: Well, see, I'm
0: apparently sacrilegious, but I say I don't give a.
2: You can't if
0: I don't
2: it's
0: give a
2: cheese
0: terrible,
2: whiz.
0: Yeah, whatever. I'm still doing it.
3: Just do it in the privacy of your own home,
1: whiz,
3: behind closed doors.
1: Yeah. If it's whiz.
0: Do it in shame while no one's looking.
1: You know, I know you love to check what the internet says. What they're saying is if the classic Philly cheesesteak, whiz wit, has the cheese whiz, ketchup, hot sauce, and mayo are typically kept on the side. However, if it's provolone or American cheese, might be acceptable to put a little ketchup on there.
0: All right. Sauce. Well, there's a controversy going on. A lot of cheesesteaks being eaten tonight. All-Star Game Tuesday in Philly. But now it's time for our tire rack play of the day. Speaking of, did the Philly fans really boo a volunteer kid who missed a catch at the home run
1: derby? I loved that. Yes, I thought it was great.
4: Staying short, compact, trying to keep his hands above the ball really, really good. I think that's the first time he kind of like was just late. Overswung. Wasn't so much he overswung, he was just a little bit late. But he's keeping the barrel above the ball. He's calm.
1: What I loved about it was because the kid did your typical Little League where their first step was in.
0: Yeah.
1: So they're like, uh-oh, deserve to be booed. If you're catching pop-ups at a home run derby.
3: Boo this child.
1: Boo this kid.
0: That was courtesy of Netflix. Where we all forgot to go yesterday. At least I forgot to go. I'm like, where is the derby?
3: You know, there's websites that'll tell you where certain games are played.
0: I went to the app. It said Fox. Or maybe I was looking tomorrow.
2: You're looking at the game tonight.
0: Yeah, I called Rich. 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
1: All right. Well, as much as I want to move on and talk about something else, I can't stop. Can't stop, won't stop. We talked about cheese whiz and ketchup on a cheesesteak.
0: Yeah. And nobody knows cheese more than Rich.
3: I love cheese whiz, by the way. I grew up with that stuff. My grandma would put it on eggs. It was like my favorite thing ever.
1: You remind me of another hot take I have. I'm hot take food boy today. Nothing bothers me more when you go to a restaurant or a bar, especially a bar.
3: Isaac was shaking his head at me.
1: When you go to a bar or a pub and on their menu it says nachos, I want melted cheese. If the nachos come out with whiz, I'm like, no, that should have been advertised. That's in a ball game. That's at Dodger Stadium. That's at 7-Eleven. If I'm at a bar, if I'm at a pub where it's like $18 nachos, I don't want.
3: It's powdered cheese mixed with water.
2: Nachos put both, Rich.
1: Danny,
2: they put two layers.
1: You need real melted
3: cheese.
1: Maybe they
3: give you a cup of the ooze,
1: real
3: the goo.
1: Melted cheese is on nachos. If you're at a ball game or 7-Eleven, that's when you get the. But nowhere else.
0: You got to know your role, man. I'm not going to argue Rich when it comes to cheese. Mayor McCheese knows his cheese.
1: Can I tell you? I live out here in L.A. But
0: I'll take his word for it.
1: Nothing bothers me more about people out here on the West Coast and my wife who's from Texas. I'm just going to end it with forget the cheesesteaks. Forget this.
0: Why would
1: pizza?
0: I ever debate the hot take food boy, as he called himself?
1: I'm going to regret that, aren't I?
0: Tell me more, hot take food boy.
1: If you dip your pizza in ranch,
2: you're part of
1: the problem.
3: There's nothing wrong with that.
1: There is something wrong with that. You ever see a respectable
3: flavor?
0: Rich, can I
2: flavor profile is off the hook.
1: Ranch on pizza? What are you, on drugs?
0: The same way Philly's real snobby about, like, you don't put ketchup on it. That is how New Yorkers view their pizza. That is fact, right? They're snobby about it. We're number one. It doesn't need those toppings. But I'm a firm believer of, like, you eat whatever you enjoy. So
1: I'll judge you completely. No ranch on pizza. The end.
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0: from Possum Kingdom. Where's he from?
1: Possum Trot.
2: Great one hit wonder.
3: Possum Kingdom.
0: Toadie style.
4: Possum Alley.
0: And thank you, Rich, for that amazing fun fact about possums. And that killer story, Big Poppy fell asleep.
1: Thanks.
0: And thank you, Fox Sports Radio Nation, for hanging out with us. Big thanks to Danny G for sending out our prizes. You can see the summer prize pack of the summer, the grilling apron. The grilling apron looks sweet, dude.
1: I'll wear this bad boy with nothing underneath tonight in the bedroom.
0: How many national radio shows?
3: Oh, my.
0: Just that?
1: What's cooking?
4: Not your guys' faces are already junk gazing. So.
1: I know.
0: You going to want a little hall, like a really little tiny teeny hall right there?
3: Honey, you want some sausage?
0: Yeah.
3: Want a little smoky?
0: Little smokies. Anyway, how many shows got in a grilling apron?
3: Screw you all!
0: It looks good on you, though, Rich. It's good. But thanks, Danny G, for sending out all the prizes. If you won recently, he'll be sending them out. And your chance to win tomorrow when we do a little midweek major. 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
1: 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And, you know, I just had an interesting tie-in to the Zach Wheeler story where he didn't get voted into the All-Star game. 10-1, a 2.13 ERA, a whip of 0.8 something. Like, the guy's been dominant.
0: Yeah, he should have been an All-Star.
1: And then he does the whole, like, nah, I decline.
0: Yeah, because no one wants the charity invite.
1: But the game's
0: if they were giving away, like, the greatest radio show of the year award, right?
1: Mm-hmm.
0: And the Monsters in the Morning couldn't make it. So they're like, well, hey, Rich, why don't you come? You're going to be like, yeah, I'm going to go.
1: All right, so if they were like, hey, there's a big client that wants to spend a lot of money on the Dan Patrick show, and he doesn't want to do it, you're not going to be like, well, we'll do it.
0: I mean, that's a big difference.
1: Why?
0: Because you're talking money there. These guys don't need the money.
1: But I'm saying
0: they don't need
1: Zach
0: the credit.
1: Wheeler,
0: he's already a star.
1: Zach Wheeler is letting ego get in the way. Unless he has a story like, yeah, I want to rest up, you know, I'm for a strong second half. But the reality is, or I can't pitch anyway based on the timing of the
0: start. Even if the story is, I'm going to enjoy my All-Star break. If you didn't think I was good enough first time around and other people were going to big time the event and now I'm getting your charity invite, no thanks. That's good enough for me, man.
1: But when you're at the Major League Baseball level, I don't think there's anything you could call a charity invite.
0: It's an honor to make it.
1: All is said and done, minus one from how many time All-Stars, hey, Zach Wheeler.
0: Do you want the invite to the wedding, or do you want the invite because someone denied and you were next in line?
1: It doesn't matter. Either way, it does matter. Have fun. You're ego-driven.
0: It doesn't. It means like you're a chump, and you're like the last on their mind, and you're getting a charity invite. And he's better than that. I advise everyone to know their value, know their worth, and know that they're better than that. If you're not part of the original equation, then don't be a part of it. Beat it.
1: So you think every actor that wasn't...
0: If you know your worth.
1: So you think every actor that wasn't thought of for the role, and then it went to them because someone else passed, they should not be pleased with that project?
5: How about, didn't I just read... Dearly departed Sam Neill turned down James Bond opportunity and then worked out pretty well for Pierce Brosnan.
1: Like, yeah. you don't think actor, like,
0: I don't know,
1: oh,
0: there's something different about that.
1: Well, how is that? Oh, they didn't want
0: different.
1: It. Oh, we really
0: wanted
1: it.
0: Because that feels like an opportunity for someone else.
1: We really
0: this
1: wanted it.
0: Doesn't feel like an opportunity. This feels like an afterthought.
1: Well, we really wanted Tom Hanks. We couldn't get him. Covino would be like, I don't want the role.
0: Hanks? I'll tell you why. Because no one wants to feel like they're the second choice. No one wants to feel like they're the afterthought.
1: You don't think?
0: And I think that's a great way to live life. Like, hey, if you didn't think I was good enough to begin with, it's not. See, here's the difference. It's not like they didn't think that actor wasn't good enough. They just had their eye on someone else. No one voted this guy in. So if
1: the vote for pitchers,
0: I'm taking my baseball and I'm going home.
1: And we all know the votes for pitchers is not fan based like the other things. It's more really based on the staff, right? So, hey, listen, Zach Wheeler, I think you should pitch. But I was going to say...
0: I do like the thought, though, Rich, of like...
1: It's in Philly.
0: Put it aside and do it for the fans.
1: So when he's an old man and retired, you think he's like, I'm really glad I stuck to my guns.
0: Or like do it for your kids if they're at a certain age, so they could see dad at that.
1: You see
0: I don't know his personal situation there, but...
1: I'll say this.
0: I don't blame him for saying, nah, beat it.
1: On a similar, like... Oh, well, you don't like me? Then am I going to deliver or not? Tom Brady, as we know, always played with a chip on his shoulder, right? some people say that's motivating. Some people, it's like, don't let your ego and stuff get in the way. Do you see the latest story, Danny G? Let's jot this down. We'll kick it more tomorrow on this topic. But Lamar Jackson, last year, was rated by the players in the NFL, by his fellow teammates and across the league, as the number two best player in football. He slipped from number two to number 69 this year. Now, I even heard Brandon, one of our fun editors, nice young kid.
4: Who?
1: Brandon goes, yo, if that's not motivation for Lamar Jackson and a new head coach and Baltimore to be like, F all this noise, we're gonna be the one seed.
0: Yeah, but Zach Wheeler takes that motivation and brings it back to the Phillies when the second half starts. You know, the fact that he wasn't voted in with those stats tells you all I need to know. Like, all right, then I'm not going to participate. I'll rest at home, you know, and I'll spend time with my
1: you
0: family.
1: You still want to think of it as an honor? Who cares?
0: The honor would have been to have been voted in on merit.
1: What about
0: alone.
1: All these Jabot?
0: I want things to happen on merit.
1: What about all these?
0: I don't want to be in the College Radio Hall of Fame because Jabroni Jones turned it down.
1: No, if you want to be in the College Radio Hall of Fame, you have to donate money.
0: Still, like, no one wants to be the afterthought.
1: But if you're the second, you're not the first choice of everything in your life, you know.
0: Okay, but make me feel like I am.
5: Department of Corrections. I'm sorry. Sam Neill beat out Timothy Dalton.
0: I knew you were messed up on that one, Sam.
5: Timmy Dalton, then it went to Pierce Brosnan.
4: And by the way, just so you know how to watch the All-Star Game, it is on Fox in about an hour.
1: All
4: 8
1: right.
4: p.m. Eastern.
1: I won't be expecting a call from in an hour from now. Like, hey, where is it?
0: No, I knew that.
1: I can't find it.
0: Because Poppy told me he was on his way there. So, yeah, he said watch him on Fox tonight.
1: Right, well, hey, enjoy the All-Star Game tonight. Have fun with it. You won't see Zach Wheeler. And we'll see you guys tomorrow.
0: Hey, if you wanted to, you should have voted him in.
1: Well, it's not up to us. Hey, arrivederci, baby.
0: See you in the promised land. Goodbye. Enjoy the game.
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0: great conversation with him on this Trash Talk Tuesday. Loved it. Our couple, oh, they got the violin. They ain't playing around with you right now.
1: They're not playing.
0: We got
2: okay, Jennifer Hudson.
0: Jennifer Hudson is singing, which I'm assuming I can't hear. I just see it.
3: She's screaming.
0: She's screaming. Is it the national anthem or is it the Star Spangled Banner? Like, do we know which one?
3: She's screaming both of them.
0: All right, she's screaming both of them. It's very patriotic. We got, looks like folks representing the 13 colonies.
1: Yep.
0: Jennifer Hudson singing. Always screaming. Say it's screaming. Always say it ain't an event too. You got a gospel choir there. They got them there. This is a unique look right here. I feel like Samuel Jackson's gonna come out as Uncle Sam, like he did in the Kendrick
1: you know,
0: halftime
1: ain't going
0: show.
1: For that.
0: They ain't going, not baseball, ain't going for that. It is the Odd Couple, Kelvin Washington, Eva Salam, on a Trash Talking Tuesday, which is coming up less than an hour away on that. We got the All-Star Game coming up. We'll get you updated whenever that happens. But right now, it is time for your Tire Rack Play of the Day.
4: And Mike Mignol is a penalty specialist in goal. And this comes midway through the first half in the World Cup semifinal here in Dallas.
0: Spain getting the win right there over France 2-0 in that one to head to the finals.
1: Mary was cheering about that. She was happy.
0: Yeah, she ain't been right since,
1: no,
0: too.
1: No, she Mary, hasn't.
0: I let it slide hour one. Hour two, I need you to bounce back.
1: Bounce back, Mary.
3: Y'all didn't watch the same game clearly because it was so bad.
0: Wait, what did I got to do? But we at work.
1: It wasn't worse than the U.S. game.
0: No, then I don't get it
3: but
0: twisted.
3: Nobody thought the U.S. was going to make it to the finals.
0: But they didn't have to look awful.
1: But that was bad.
0: They didn't have to look like.
3: No, but Spain made France look really bad today.
1: Well, Spain is just that good.
0: Yeah.
3: No.
0: Oh, whatever. We'll get to that in a little bit. That was, of course, your Tyrek play of the day on Fox there. Tyrek, for over 40 years, has been helping customers find the right tires for how, for what, and for where they drive. 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It is the way tire buying should be. Rob G, they're doing all these highlights of the All-Star Game throughout years past, and showing Jackie Robinson. One thing baseball going to do, George Bush, when he threw out the first pitch, was that after 9/11, I believe it was? Yeah. And so they're showing a bunch. Boston Strong, of course, when they had the terrorist attack there at the Boston Marathon.
1: Yep.
0: So, but the All-Star Game is going to be very patriotic. And, of course, the game in and of itself, hopefully, is a good one. But somebody said, in the words of the Magic Johnson meme, I'm not going to be there.
5: Yeah, all the stars are out except for one. That would be Phillies ace Zach Wheeler. He declined an invitation to be on the NL roster because he felt, quote, disrespected by being snubbed multiple times. He added, quote, I'm not going to be anybody's fifth option.
1: Mm.
5: So your thoughts on Zach Wheeler saying, nah, fam, I'd love to be at the All-Star game, but not the way you're coming at me with it.
0: I don't mind it. Ephraim, I like it. I mean, I look at it as, listen, you know this. You played in the NFL. There's only a certain amount of guys. And then you get to alternates. I get that. Boom, all right, I didn't get in, but you know what, I'm alternate. You're the first alternate. You're the second choice, if you will. After that, when I'm the alternate to the alternate's alternate, I can see why he was like, no, I'm good, man. Just vote me. And he's been an All-Star before a couple of times. So I think it's like, I've been there when I was selected, felt good, know what it's like. It's an honor. And he said it. They asked, you know, he said it's still a prestigious thing. I want to be a part of it, but not like this. So I'm not mad. And I appreciate his honesty. Doesn't mean other guys may feel opposite. Hey, it's always an honor no matter what, no matter the way it happened. He's like, hey, man, if you ain't want me the first time or two, I'm good. And I can respect his position on that.
1: How could you not respect that? It's in Philly. You're one of the best pitchers on the planet Earth playing for Philly, and you weren't the first, second, third option, and so they tried to throw you a bone. After you've already been an All-Star, your numbers are amazing. I get it. I understand exactly that sentiment. I've been a Pro Bowl alternate about 2-3 times.
0: Mm-hmm.
1: Now, back then, nobody missed the Pro Bowl.
0: Right.
1: So I never made the Pro Bowl. Take me second.
0: Right.
1: Right?
0: Pick me.
1: But for him, I understand that. He's like, look, I'm going to step away. We're going to go hang out with my family. Mm-hmm. We're going to have some little downtime. I'm not mad at it. It felt to me like it was a slap in the face, and he didn't want to be slapped, especially in front of his home crowd.
0: Yeah, I respect it. I think, now, Rob G, I feel like Rob Parker would have been like, no, it's an honor. You got to do it, even if it doesn't matter. What do you think? Because we had a whole thing about, I thought Shohei didn't have to play because of an injury. I was like, he's given it his all for years. He shouldn't have to play.
5: Yeah, Rob would have wanted him to go and then wear an MLB bro. It says MLB All-Star 2026 on it. He would have made it.
0: MLB
5: he would have
0: B, bro, you
5: it.
0: Need to know. Yeah. 69. That's what Lamar Jackson. We are
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